0: I was beginning to worry then. I thought I was hearing bird sounds in my head then. I thought I might have lost the plot. It's a minute past 10 here at RPPFM. I'll tell you what I'm coming up now. You're not going to believe this. I've got 28 minutes, three songs only. I'm playing three tracks of three rare Led Zeppelin songs, three tracks in total that go for 28 minutes. Coming up next on Classic Rock, RPPFM.
1: 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I love tuning into Gary Turner on a Sunday morning for all the best of the 60s and 70s. He's on from 9 until 12. Check it out, folks. You're going to enjoy it. 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

0: Didn't that rock your socks off? Led Zeppelin, rock and roll, Black Dog, and a whole lot of love. And we got more Led Zeppelin coming next in the next couple of weeks because I haven't played my favourite Led Zeppelin song. So next week, I might play my favourite Led Zeppelin song. Yeah, it's a beauty term. I'm going to tell you what it is. We've got a lot more songs to go over the next couple of weeks, a few more Backman Turner Overdrive songs and other great songs coming up next. That was three in a row from Led Zeppelin. What some music we have. 29 to 11 here at RPPFM. This is a Classic Rock Sunday with Gary Turner. Hope you're enjoying the music.
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0: 28 to 11 now. Weather-wise, today showers. I just went outside to my car. Oh, boy. It's pouring down here on the Mornington Peninsula. We're looking at 23 degrees today, 21 tomorrow, but a little bit of sunshine, which is good. Showers easing on Tuesday, 18. Wednesday, showers increasing, 19. And Thursday, showers and 15 degrees. What was that noise? Oh, I don't know what noise that is. Oh, it was fine. My iPad was on. I don't know. Someone must be looking for it. We did the weather. I just wanted to say hi to my great supporters today as well. Sharon Turnbull, who has been fantastic with my social media. She's an absolute gem, and I love her to death. And I'm not sure about her partner, Scott. I just, you know, I like him, but I don't love him. Yeah, I kind of like him and love him a bit. So Scott Bannister, he's got a nickname. They call him the Terminator. So good morning to them. They're in Reservoir. Is it Broadmeadows or Reservoir? No, they're in Reservoir. Good morning to you both. Colin Greenwood, my good mate in Dingley. Hello, Colin. Glenn Sellers, he gets around a bit. I don't know where he is now. I think he's at... Dingy up past Bendigo. He could be at Flora Hill. He could be anywhere. He could be up at my old stamping ground up there at Midiamo. Who knows? Also, good morning to Barry and Helen McDaniel from Mornington, my very good US Navy mate. On your forward and lest we forget, buddy. Chris Amasha. Chris, my BMW mate from Coastal BMW Mornington. He's a gem. He knows how to fix everything. He can even pump your tyres up. Pump your tyres up. Yeah, he pumps my tyres up. I mean, pump, eyes in your car, tyres up. And his lovely wife, Marsha. Now, we can't say too much about Marsha because she's still a bit dirty on me saying things. But I can tell you Marsha is a very good housewife because she's able to show Chris when he's home how the vacuum works. So he's able to do it by himself. And if anything happens to it, he takes in the workshop and, you know, gives it a grease and oil change and then takes it over. Marsha takes over from there. Tony Straycat in Queensland as well. Steve Meekin at Warana up in Queensland, my old radio mate. Steve worked at 3MP and a few other stations around. Yeah, Shepparton too, I think, at one stage. Lynn and Bruna Rosa at Selby. Sophie Simpson, Peter and Denise in Roeville. Vivian Faith, who's who knows where. Philip Bradley, who gets around a bit too. Wayne and Sarah Harris at Cobram Meese Caravan Park. And I'm going up there someday soon. I'm going to be, I might have a choice, but I know I was only joking. But anyway, Wayne and Sarah Harris, Cobram Meese Caravan Park. I'm heading up that way soon to catch up with my good mate. Narelle Kim, Graham Allen, Jeff Brown, my gym mate. Stacey Grant, Sue Lynn, Rob Luciato. Oh, Rob, thanks for your recipe the other night, mate.
3: on the chicken schnitzel. He's, of course, Rob's a well-known chef in the area, also qualified landscape gardener as well. But Deborah got in his ear the other day when he was over and said, "Yeah, Rob, what's the, you know, this chicken schnitzel thing? You know, sometimes it comes out like rubber." So he said, "Deb, I'll tell you how to do it." I'll tell you what, it came out beautiful. Thanks, Rob. Alex at Australia Post is a mad AC/DC fan. That's classic rock. For you, Rob, we'll play you one just to keep you happy. Smokers, Butchers, Danny, Beck, Daryl and Mikko all down there. My grandchildren. Now, I've got four now, so I've got to go Olivia, Eliza, Jack and Daniella. Daniella is 5 days old and I'll tell you what, she is absolutely gorgeous. Beautiful baby. And she's looking pretty good. My children, Laurie, Kate, Elisa and Nicholas. Captain Sal O'Meara, Deborah's cousin, who is the captain of the Seaford Tigers Women's Cricket Club. Go. And all my great friends who are listening in today from Mount Eliza, Mornington, Mount Martha, Frankston and beyond. Thank you for your great support. 24 to 11, yet to come. I've got a great song, classic rocks, coming up from Gunn from the 60s, City Boy. I've got an extended version of a song from Billy Squire, It's a Beauty, and Eric Carmen and the Raspberries, all next here on RPPFM.
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Don't you just love it? Europe in the final countdown. Gunn was in there as well. Running with the Devil. Sometimes I think I am. My wife does, anyway. She thinks I am. City Boy was in there as well. The Raspberries Go All the Way. A bit, nice bit of guitar work from Eric Carmen there. And Billy Squire. Some great guitar work from Billy Squire. Yeah, what a great song. That's an extended version of Stroke. Yeah, great song. It's coming up to right on 11 o'clock here at RPPFM. We keep the music coming here yet to come. We've got the Radiators. We've got a couple of special extended mixes from the Steve Miller Band. All to come here on RPPFM.

0: Oh, right. Did you think I'd gone home? No, I couldn't stop. The music was just driving me. Oh, I was just on a trip. I go on one of those trips from time to time, and I think about, you know, some of that great, some of the classic music that come out, some of that great rock stuff, you know, rock stuff. Rock music that come out. The Romantics, What I Like About You, XTC, AC/DC. That one was for a very good friend, Alex, from Australia Post. Black Sabbath, how'd you like that? Extended version of Paranoid. And, what a great guitar work from Tony Iommi. Have to be one of the best in the world. Caligula, their version of Tears of a Clown, Free, Paul Rogers and the boys, and All Right Now. A whole lot of great songs we played. What else did we play there? I just went crazy. Europe, Radiator, Steve Miller Band, a whole lot more. But don't worry, we've got weeks and weeks of classic rock. So in the next couple of weeks, I've got more Led Zeppelin songs to play. I've got Van Halen coming up. I've got more AC/DC. Black Sabbath, I haven't finished with them yet. Fairies Don't Wear Boots, and you got to believe it. Oh, yeah. Iron Man's. I am Iron Man. That's coming up yet as well. Whole lot of songs still coming. We're not going to get through everything this week. We'll take it over next week, but I tell you what, I've got yet to come next week. Violent Femmes, Three Dog Night Extended, Nickelback, yes, AC/DC Extended Version, Angry Anderson, Brownsville Station, Ian Hunter, The Cure, Guess Who, Focus and Extended, Fog Hat, and a whole lot more. It's 5 to 12. 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
1: Hey, g'day. What are you doing on Monday morning? 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You should be tuning into The Breakfast Scoop with Pete Smedley. 6 till 9 every Monday morning. We have chats with all sorts of people. We always get a surf report. We do requests. 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
0: It's time for me to say goodbye. Thanks, Sharon Turnbull, again. Thank you, everyone. More classic rock next week. I'm going to finish off today with one of my favourite bands. And I've got to say, Black Sabbath is one of them. I'll see you next week with more classic rock. I'll leave you with Black Sabbath. Next week, Van Halen. More Led Zeppelin next week too. Have to play Misty Mountain Hop. That's my favourite. Have a great weekend, everybody, from RPPFM.

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We appreciate you.

best job in the world. We love you for it, and we will never, ever, ever take that for granted. Y'all be safe tonight. Thank you for being here. Thank you for loving country music. We'll see you next trip. God bless you guys.

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You're on air with Brian Peel. Thanks for your company, wherever you are listening to us right around the world. Reach out on the social media. It's Brian Peel across Facebook, Twitter, and Instagram. Hashtag on air with Brian. Playing some great music just like that one from Stardust. And music sounds better with you. Well, it really does, right? When you're cranking it up 100 decibels, just be careful. Just be careful. But it's great to hear songs like that one from 1998. Big tune from Stardust. I actually remember that music video. The little boy's like having a bit of a dream sequence, flying paper planes, and it all becomes reality. Great music. Peaked at number 4 in Australia, number 2 in Canada, 17 in Denmark, number 1 in Greece, number 1 in Spain, and number 2 over in the UK. Great stuff. If you want to get in touch on the socials, I love a bit of a sticky beak on Instagram. It's at Brian Peel, and I love a bit of Instagram action, so come and say hi. And it's Brian _ Peel on Twitter. If you love a bit of Twitter action, love to hear from you. And it's facebook.com/Brian.Peel on Facebook. Great music you're going to hear on the show. Good times, great music. We're playing all your throwback favourites. Some new music as well, some fresh hits. Here's something from Enrique Iglesias. And this one's called Escape from that album, Escape, from 2002. You're on air with Brian Peel.

What a great song from Madonna. And Express Yourself from 1989 in a throwback classic. Great stuff from Madge. She's been around a while. Great stuff. You're on air with Brian Peel. Let's get stuck into a track now from a girl out of Australia. Her name is Starly. I think you might like this one. This one's called Arms Around Me. It's the Bad Paris remix. Let me know what you think. Hashtag on air with Brian.

That's Nick Delahoyd and Animals. You're on air with Brian Peel. Gotta love that one too. How cool is that song? Great stuff from Nick Delahoyd from 2020 off that album, A Beautiful Mess. That is a beautiful mess. My name's Brian Peel. Thanks for your company wherever you are listening to us right around the world. You can reach me on social media. It is Facebook, Twitter, and Instagram. Just punch in Brian Peel and you'll find me on there. Facebook.com/Brian.Peel. And if you love a tweet, we all love a good tweet, don't we? Was that twit? Twit? Thank you. Hashtag on air with Brian on the Twitter @Brian_Peel and on Instagram @Brian Peel. Stay connected. Let us know what your favourite tunes are. Some great music on the way for you. Some great new tunes and some retro throwback. Some old school stuff. Love playing the old school stuff and the new ones. How cool was Adele back there too? Love Adele on the playlist. Easy on Me from October 2021 off that album 30. Boy, she's had some hits, hasn't she? Gotta love Adele on the music playlist here with On Air with Brian Peel. Let's wind it back now. Let's go back into the vault, back into 1988 off that album Look Sharp. From one of my favourite groups out of Sweden. I think you might have a bit of an idea who I'm talking about. It's Roxette. This is Dangerous. You're on air with Brian Peel. Hold on.

0: The widest variety. Fresh hits. And great retro throwback. Shake it up. It's all that we know. Rocket Man. Playing all your throwback favorites.
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And great retro throwback. 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Time after time. Everybody's got hungry. Playing all your throwback favorites. You're on air with Brian Peel.

There's Toni Braxton and Breathe Again from 1993. What a great song from Toni Braxton. American R&B singer, and was written for Kenneth Babyface Edmonds and produced by Edmonds for Toni's self-titled album back in 1993. And boy, those songs really take you back, don't they? And that track actually earned Toni her second consecutive Grammy Award for Best Female R&B Vocal Performance in 1995. My name's Brian Peel. Thanks for listening. You are On Air with Brian. Reach out on the social media. Hashtag On Air with Brian, Facebook, Twitter and Instagram. We're playing your throwback faves and we're also throwing in some great new tunes. And how good was Tom Grennan before Toni Braxton with that tune called Remind Me? Now, Tom Grennan himself is an English singer-songwriter from Bedford who bases himself out of London in England. And he actually found fame as the guest vocalist on Chase and Status's All Goes Wrong. And that was featured as the hottest record on Animac's BBC Radio 1 show, and then later performed by Tom on the BBC Radio 1 Live Lounge, receiving two Brit Award noms in 2021, including British Song of the Year for Little Bit of Love and Best Rock Alternative Act. Let's go with the track now from George Ezra, who actually performed this for the Queen, but actually left out a part of the chorus for good reason, and it was because he was asked to do so, because George is a good boy. But let's hear the whole track in its entirety. It's George Ezra and Green Green Grass. You're On Air with Brian Peel.

There's Bryan Adams, Thought I'd Died and Gone to Heaven from 1991 off that album, Waking Up the Neighbours. How many of you woke up the neighbours turning that one up? Love Bryan Adams, you're on air with Brian Peel. Thanks for your company, wherever you are listening to us. Here's a tune that you can turn up. It's Armin van Buuren teaming up with Neo. It's Unlove You. You're on air with Brian Peel.

Armin van Buuren teaming up with Neo and Unlove You. You are on air with Brian Peel. Thanks for your company wherever you are. Stay connected on social media. It's Brian Peel across Facebook, Twitter and Instagram using that hashtag on air with Brian. I'm going to leave you in the hands of the Beach Boys now from 1988 and we're going to go to Kokomo. Take care. Catch you on the other side.

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0: RPP.

0: And that's Carter and Carter welcoming us to the radio tonight. This is John and Jane coming to you live from the Frankston studio of RPP with the Impact Program. Hi, Jane.
1: G'day, John. Did you see the sunset? And did you notice that it was in the east, not the west?
0: Hang on, the sunset in the east?
1: Oh, yes.
0: Were you standing on your head?
1: No, for some reason the clouds were pink and mauve and very spectacular over in the east, and nothing much in the west apart from a bit of a bright glow. Maybe it's something to do with having rain. Wonderful weather. 12 millimetres at my place. I see that the Bureau thinks about 8 millimetres in Frankston, so I must have been in luck. How is everybody tonight? Probably not quite as happy as I am to have the rain.
0: Yeah, just when I was leaving for church, I started. We can see it coming over from Melbourne now.
1: Oh, yes. Positioned for sunsets. Of course you didn't see it. You were travelling. Positioned for sunsets and weather.
0: Yes. Yeah. Mm. Yeah. But rain is good in moderation.

0: It's good to acknowledge that. And we've got a lot of praise songs tonight, haven't we, John?
1: Oh, of course, of course. We're going to hear from the Parachute Band. We're going to hear from DC Talk. We're going to hear from Toby Mac, because he was a part of DC Talk. And we're going to hear... What else have I got there?
0: Well, you've even got...
1: Jars of Clay.
0: Oh, yes.
1: Yes.
0: Crystal Lewis.
1: Yep.
0: Lauren is there. Lauren Daigle is
1: and
0: there.
1: And we are going to get at least one apologetics track in, yes. Which I'll explain briefly shortly.
0: Yes.
1: Yep. So we start off with Parachute Band from New Zealand with Glorious, Almighty, and You Are God Alone.

0: And that was the Parachute Band with You Are God Alone.
1: And did you know, John, that in New Zealand they won quite a few awards for best gospel and Christian albums? And we should have some more in the coming weeks.
0: Yes, I have promised. I've made Jane a promise that there's a couple more I'd like to play. But not tonight.
1: Because we have a planned playlist which we never depart from.
0: And we never complete.
1: We certainly never complete. And if you have any feedback about that problem, you can email me on impactchatjane@gmail.com.
0: Yes. We're going to play some oldies and goodies now. We're going to hear from DC Talk. And Jane's just looked up what DC stands for.
1: And it stands for Decent Christian Talk.
0: So.
1: Can you believe it?
0: So we're going to hear a few tracks by DC Talk. And the last track is them doing a cover of Norman Greenbaum's Spirit in the Sky, which is very much similar to Norman Greenbaum's version. And we're going to follow that up immediately with the Apologetics parody of the same song.
1: Well, I think the first track is also a cover. The first track.
0: You think?
1: Yeah, Jesus Is Just All Right.
0: I'm not sure it will be when you hear it.
1: Oh, okay.
0: So here's Jesus Is Just All Right by DC Talk.

0: Strike the pose.
1: How do they do that?
0: Strike the pose.
1: How do they do that?

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2: The greatest single cause of atheism in the world today is Christians, who acknowledge Jesus with their lips and walk out the door and deny him by their lifestyle. That is what an unbelieving world simply finds unbelievable.

0: This is a really long fade out.
1: This is a great track. It's better than the original. Apologetics, they're good.
0: I was watching Jane whilst we were playing DC Talk and the head's banging up and down. And I must admit, the foot was stomping on this side of the desk too. No, it's good. Good to hear.
1: That was fun.
0: Yes.
1: I was particularly interested in the What If I Stumble track, the one before this. Well, the one before the last two, Spirit in the Skies. And I looked up in Bible Gateway how many verses there are in the Bible about stumbling. So in King James Version, there's 28. And in the Message Bible, there's 26. So a few references to stumbling in the Bible. I'm going to read you Psalm 37, verse 24, about stumbling. Stalwarts walks in step with God. His path blazed by God, he's happy. If he stumbles, he's not down for long. God has a grip on his hand. I like the picture that gives me. Stumble, but hang on to God.
0: Yes, yeah. We move on?
1: Oh, yes.
0: Yes,
1: what's next?
0: Yes. Actually, the lead singer of DC Talk was Toby Mac. His name is actually Kevin McKeon, but his stage name is Toby Mac. And he's put out some recent stuff, and I previewed some of these tracks while I was preparing the program, and I got to go back and listen to this album. It's really good. The album is Life After Death, and we're going to have four tracks from that. We're going to have Toby Mac alone, then we're going to have him doing a duet with Cheryl Crow, and a duet with Zach Williams, and a trio with Terry Ann and Wanda, which is really good. It's got a bit of hip hop in it. So here is Toby Mac with four tracks from Life After Death.

0: This is the people and the sounds of the peninsula. RPPFM.
1: You ready, man?
2: Okay.

0: That was Toby Mac with Terri-Ann and Wandy with Found, which I think is a fantastic track myself.
1: Mm.
0: And before that, Toby Mac with Zach Williams and Cornerstone. Before that, we had Toby Mac and Sheryl Crow with Promised Land. And the first one was Toby Mac with Help Is On The Way.
1: And I've been looking up cornerstones in the Bible. There's 9 references to cornerstone. I'm going to read you the one from Isaiah. That wasn't the one you were expecting, was it?
0: No.
1: Isaiah 28, 16 and 17. The meaning of the stone. But the Master, God, has something to say about this. Watch closely. I'm laying a foundation in Zion, a solid granite foundation, squared and true. And this is the meaning of the stone. A trusting life won't topple. I'll make justice the measuring stick and righteousness the plumb line for the building. A hailstorm will knock down the shanty town of lies and a flash flood will wash out the rubble. There's a bit of carpentering instructions. Anyway, I won't read on. Well, I will, but I won't read it out loud.
0: Yes. And what we were going to discuss other things, weren't we?
1: Oh, yes. Well, I wanted to hear more about the trivia night and what questions you got.
0: Oh, yes. I went to a trivia night last night to raise money for State Youth Games.
1: Yay.
0: Which is this conspiracy by Church of Christ youth leaders to penalise their young people by taking them to the coldest, wettest place you can find in the middle of winter and having them sleep in tents, which yes. Jane and I have actually... We sort of did
1: definitely
0: sleep in tents sometimes.
1: Yes,
0: but
1: yes.
0: We went to support them. What basically happens is the youth go and play sports all weekend and all us oldies are too old for playing sports at that level.
1: But we can drive.
0: But we can drive, yes. We go and do things like run the camp so that it frees up the youth to do their thing. And it happens all down at Lardner Park down in Warrigal on the King's Birthday weekend.

0: so cold.
1: And we had a fine assistant by the name of Mr. Jolly, who provided a sink setup for me to do dishes all weekend. Thank you, Mr. Jolly.
0: And where we were, we had a solid accommodation, which is unusual. And
1: a mobile stand.
0: Yeah, and it faced east. And when we were sort of preparing breakfast and having breakfast, the sun's coming up over the hills and it looked really, really beautiful.
1: But you weren't always cooking and dishes. You were running the radio.
0: Yeah, we had an event radio station down there. I was invited to consider running it, organising it. So for a number of years, we did that as an alternate activity to sport. And it's very interesting. I mean, one of the reasons I liked going there was we observed the young people without them knowing we were observing them. Yeah, so we got to know them a bit better just by watching them interact with each other. But with the radio station, there was, I think it was Cheltenham Church, and they had these couple of young people came on, and it was an actual radio station. It broadcast to camp and not much further. Excuse me. But these young kids came on and they prepared a whole half-hour program as though they heard it on an FM morning program, you know, the male-female thing. And, you know, it was just basically doing what they'd heard on radio in that format. What was interesting is when they ran out of stuff,
1: They
0: stayed on for another hour and a half, and because they had to do everything live and it was unscripted, their own personalities came out, and that made an hour and a half better radio than the first half hour they'd done to be like everyone else. Yeah. They were really, really nice together, and the way they interacted and stuff. So it was really good, really good experience.
1: Yeah.
0: Now,
1: lots of encouraging things happen.
0: Sneaky me.
1: Yes.
0: I had a recorder running in the studio.
1: Oh.
0: And I recorded what I was saying when we were playing music, and that wasn't going to air. And their youth leader was someone who I'd had in Sunday school as a student. So I slipped him a copy of what actually went on in the studio. Aren't I a nasty piece of work?
1: A little bit underhand, but for a good amusement.
0: Yes, yeah. there was another time when the daughter of our minister turned up in the studio in her pyjamas with a dressing gown on. And we spent the rest of the weekend trying to match her up with various boys. We found a good one. We found a good one. He was an apprentice baker. So we figure, you know, he's a young guy who can cook.
1: So you've got matchmaking added to your list of talents.
0: Conspiracies. No, it's good fun. State Youth Games is good fun.
1: So how much money was raised from the trivia
0: night? They
1: didn't
0: tell us, which I thought was... and they didn't tell us where everybody came. They just announced first, second and third, and we were definitely down the wooden spoon end.
1: No prize for the wooden spoon, unfortunately.
0: No. But it was a great night. And they didn't waste time doing things. They were very good at keeping it moving.
1: You didn't have sort of silent auctions or things?
0: Oh, there was a silent auction.
1: But that
0: was the only thing. There weren't, you know, rolling gold coins up for prizes and the like. There wasn't that sort of time-wasting between rounds.
1: Mm.
0: So we got through 10 rounds and we did pretty poorly.
1: Can you remember any interesting question?
0: Or the question that I got right... was
1: the question
0: the
1: got
0: question
1: right.
0: the
1: did
0: question
1: you,
0: I got
1: did
0: right
1: you note that?
0: was what food stuff doesn't spoil?
1: Ah,

0: salt.
1: Yeah, well, I questioned Jane whether that was actually a foodstuff.
0: I think it's nutritious in the right quantities.
1: It's hard to argue with a doctor, isn't it?
0: Retired.
1: Yeah, but so my answer was, and for those that know a bit of history, my answer was honey. Because the Romans back in the Roman times actually used it as an antiseptic. So I figured it's probably got some sort of properties for preserving, for dealing with, you know, bugs and stuff like that. And that was their answer. So I was a bit chuffed about that one.
0: Yeah, well done.
1: Another one was when did the company Kodak start? Missed it by 2 years.
0: Wow.
1: Didn't get it right. They weren't near misses didn't count.
0: Before you tell us, everybody out there, have a little think. Have a year in your mind about when you think it might have started. Kodak?
1: Yeah.
0: Yes.
1: Shall I give them the answer?
0: Yes, give the answer.
1: The Kodak started in 1892.
0: Wow.
1: And my answer was 1890. Oh. Missed it by that much.
0: You have many talents.
1: Yeah, but I knew some of the history of photography, so I knew it was, you know, around. I knew Kodak Eastman was very early in the process, and I had a fair idea it was late 19th century.
0: Mm.
1: Yeah. I've read a book.
0: You've read two.
1: Read two. Oh, yeah. Will I correct my statement from last week? I made a statement last week that I've read one biography, and it is actually incorrect. I've read two. My daughter lent me a copy of a book about a general from the American Civil War, a Southern gentleman called John Brown Gordon, and I read his biography too, because the family she married into is related to him. So my grandsons have family history that goes back to the American Civil War that's traceable.
0: That's something to...
1: Just a pity they're on the Confederate side. Can't have it all your own way.
0: I'm speechless.
1: She's speechless.
0: We can't be speechless on radio. We've got... people to talk to, yes. People to listen in.
1: Yeah.
0: And well, John has actually brought me the other biography. He's lending it to me. So last week we had a lot of Celtic music, and this is the autobiography of the voice of Clannad, Mari Brennan, The Other Side of the Rainbow, published in 2000. The lead singer, remember? We had her all last week.
1: Yes, and none this week.
0: No, but we've got a few apologetics. If I stop talking.
1: We have Jars of Clay first.
0: Mm-hmm.
1: We're going to hear Love Song for a Saviour, then Overjoyed and The 11th Hour.

0: On RWFM, that was Jars of Clay with The 11th Hour.
1: And just to change the subject completely, Katie, are you listening? Because when we were talking about DC talk, decent Christian talk, and how the three guys moved on to other things, and we had some songs by Toby Mac, but I wanted to say Michael Tate went to the Newsboys. I thought you'd be interested. Anyway, anybody who's got further information, email me on impactchatjane@gmail.com.
0: And someone who is constantly emailing us is Debbie. And Debbie likes apologetics, and so do we. So here are four apologetics tracks.

0: yesterday by apologetics.
1: Or say yesterday. Say yesterday.
0: Yes.
1: Say yes today.
0: Are we confusing ourselves here?
1: I'm trying to clarify.
0: Yeah.
1: It won't be the first time that I've muddied the waters.
0: Mm-hmm. Yep. We're going to hear from Dr. Bob, whose name I cannot remember. Dr. Bob is not his actual name.
1: Yeah, and don't bother looking it up because you'll get a whole lot of Dr. Bobs.
0: And none of them's him.
1: Yeah.
0: I did look it up once and I did find out what his actual name is, but I may have to hold that over till next week. So we're going to have Dr. Bob with the gospel according to Dr. Bob, and then we're going to have Hard Love, Lauren Daigle, and Need to Breathe.

If I speak with human eloquence and angelic ecstasy, but don't love, I'm nothing but the creaking of a rusty gate. If I speak God's word with power, revealing all of his mysteries and making everything as plain as day, and if I have faith to say to a mountain, jump, and it jumps, but I don't love, I'm nothing.

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0: That's for King and Country and The Proof of Your Love. And that brings us to the end of our program. We got one more track to play, and that's it for the night. So I'm just going to say good night, God bless. And I'm going to find out why that's playing.
1: And of course, there is John Fraser with yesterday's radio up to 8 o'clock.
0: Yep.
1: And I just want to mention that if you're a Vivaldi fan, the Four Seasons, Peninsula Music Society has Melbourne Chamber Orchestra down at Wilson's Road on Saturday afternoon at 3:30. Get some tickets.
0: Yep.
1: Thank you, and good night.
0: And God bless. See you next week, God willing. Here's Crystal Lewis with People Get Ready, Jesus Is Coming.
2: 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Don't forget, you guys, if you don't have somebody to tell tonight, there's some people you can tell right down here that'll pray with you.

the last 2 hours, you've been listening to the Impact Team here on RPP. It's time to now fall up into a very easy chair and enjoy yesterday's radio.

and welcome once again to another edition of Yesterday's Radio. I'm John Fraser, and I'm your host, you lucky people, you, for the next 1 hour here on RPP for Yesterday's Radio.

Hello, everybody. We've just begun, and ain't that the truth? That's what this program is all about. Hello, everybody. Hello. And that was the opening tag to the Colgate Palmolive program in New Zealand when I was just a little kid. We have our usual segments coming up. I'd like to tell you that this is Australia that's graced the airwaves for the last 4 months, has come to a conclusion this evening, and next week we'll be starting another exciting series in its place. Meanwhile, let's go round about Regent Street with Pat O'Malley and the J. Wilbur Band.

if you have a few coins in your pocket. It sounds like Regent Street is the place to be. It was the heart of Showtown, if I remember correctly, very close to the West End, if my memory, as I say, serves me correctly. Here's the organ, the dance band, and me. Alan Kane does the vocal work. It's entitled Four Buddies.

Well, we worked out, as a consequence of listening to that, what the four buddies did. They knocked about together and I guess got up to a few hijinks if they were of the younger variety. The organ, the dance band, and Alan Kane. We're going to hear from Ted Wheeler.

Teams now played him only a month or so back with Piccolo Pete, but thought we'd give him a bit of an airing again this Sunday evening. It's from Saturday night to Monday morning. No, not me. It's the recording of I'm doing my hour and then I'm out of here, Joe. Let's hear from Ted Weems, Parker Gibbs on vocal.

0: I wonder if you listened to the words closely, because I did detect that in one of the paragraphs it said, without the wife, they'd have the time of their life. Makes you wonder what was going on.
1: Parade! A cavalcade of people, places, and memorable events. When Princess Christina was born in Sweden on December 18th, 1626, her father determined that she should be reared as a boy. He'd longed for a son, but Christina was to be his only child. So when she could barely walk, the little girl was trained to hold a musket, and at 12 she could ride and wield a sword as well as any man. She was 18 when her father died, and a few months later she was crowned Queen Christina of Sweden. It was at this time that Christina met and fell in love with the dashing Count de la Gardie.
2: I love to hunt, don't you, Count de la Gardie?
3: At times, but it is tiring.
2: Then let us stop here. I would like to talk to you.
3: As you wish. Here. Let me help you dismount.
2: No, I can jump down myself. Do you know why I've brought you here?
3: Your Majesty, I cannot imagine.
2: Oh, please. I want you to call me Christina.
3: But you are a queen, and I'm only a humble count.
2: I think you're deliberately trying to make this difficult for me.
3: Your Majesty, Christina, nothing could be further from my mind. Let me pick you some flowers.
2: No, I don't want to be bothered with the silly things. Besides, you're only trying to change the subject.
3: Your Majesty, I protest.
2: Count de la Gardie, I want you to marry me.
3: You do me a great honor.
2: Good. We shall be married at the end of the month. I inform my ministers this evening.
3: Christina, forgive me, but I cannot be your husband.
2: But I love you.
3: My dear Christina, you ride as well and better than any man. You are deadly with a sword, and you can drink a dozen sailors under the table. What you need is not a husband, but a wife.
1: From that day forward, Christina's spirit was broken. She willed the throne to her cousin, Prince Charles Gustavus, and abdicated. Her ministers pleaded with her to remain in Sweden, but Christina prepared to go on a pilgrimage to Rome.
3: Your Majesty, the people love you. Your country needs you.
2: Tell me first, what am I?
3: Majesty, you are our queen.
2: No. A queen is a woman, and that I can never be. Oh, true, my body and my heart is that of a woman, but my brain is a man's. I am lost, and only in Rome can I find any peace.
1: And so the girl, who had inherited one of the most powerful empires of the day, renounced all the pomp and grandeur of her court to dwell as a pilgrim in Rome. There she lived on the charity of the church, trying to forget the handsome young count who had broken her heart that day of the hunt. History has given us the names of many great and lovely women who have risen from humble origins to achieve power over kings and empires. But Christina of Sweden reversed the pattern of history, to die in lonely obscurity, a frustrated and bitter old woman. You have been listening to the dramatization of a true story from the pages of the national monthly magazine, Parade.
0: I always like listening to those features because the stories are true in most cases, I believe, and they bring me stories that I wouldn't have otherwise known about. And hope you enjoy listening to them too, and they'll be going on for quite some while yet. Here's Oren Tucker and his orchestra. I guess it's probably Wee Bonnie Baker on vocal, but it doesn't say. Simple title, Where Do I Go From You?

0: I thought that might be Wee Bonnie Baker on vocals, but it certainly wasn't. Anyway, it was Oren Tucker with Where Do I Go From You. Here's a bloke that I will not mess up, because I know he definitely is the vocalist with Harry Roy on this very popular one from the 40s. She Had to Go and Lose It at the Astor. And we've never really discovered what it was she had to go and lose.
1: We'd like to tell you a story about a young girl, about 18 years old, about 5'2", and about to go out. Now her mother, realizing it was her first time out with a young man, called her into the bedroom and said, "Minnie, you're all dressed up in your finery, your very best clothes, and you look beautiful. You're gorgeous. You're alluring.
2: You look swell, baby.
1: And now, Minnie, I want you to remember everything I've always told you. And above all, I want you to be very, very careful."

0: I've often wondered whether that song was banned in its heyday back in the early part of the 1940s. Probably was by quite a few stations, including the ABC, but I don't know. We're going to hear now from Al Boley. I haven't played him for ages. I used to play Al Boley almost every other week because he made such a plethora of recordings. He's with Ray Noble and his orchestra, and this is a delightful song, Shout for Happiness.
1: Hey!

Come on, Max. Tell me, what makes you feel for happiness, huh? Being to see the cup final. Oh, I can see it right in your eye. You're just dying for a drink, huh? Well, come on, let's go.

0: What a very lively number that was. Al Boley with Ray Noble and his orchestra and Shout for Happiness. It's time now for the final of our series presentation of This is Australia. It's been running for the last 4 months almost, and next week we'll have a nice, exciting replacement for you. So let's listen to the final of This is Australia.
1: This is Australia. This is Australia. Let's face it, most Australians know little about their country, and that's a shame, because without doubt, this is the strangest country on earth. But we are not here to educate, but to amuse and sometimes astonish you. And if you learn a good deal about your own country in the process, that's all to the good. Stand by. This is Australia. Of all the names in Australian history, easily the greatest is that of Captain James Cook. It is impossible to sail the East Coast without coming across many places named by the great navigator. And yet here is one extraordinary fact about these place names. The very first place ever named by Captain Cook has been wiped off the map. The place, of course, is still there, but the name which Cook gave it has been obliterated. Any idea where it is? The place referred to is Cape Everard. The first Englishman to see it was Zachariah Hicks, who was first officer of Cook's Endeavour. At dawn on the 19th of April 1770, Hicks, on watch, sighted land and later a promontory. Cook called it Point Hicks and so marked it on his maps. First Officer Hicks served Cook well and bravely, and he died on the voyage home. But his name has vanished from history. Kangaroos in full dress and wearing bells as ornaments? Ever seen one, or don't you go to that kind of party? No, they were not seen at night, only in the sober morning light. Now, why would anyone want to dress a kangaroo in a man's suit and provide him with a bell? It wasn't at a circus or any other entertainment. This custom wasn't even in the city, but out in the bush. Any idea why? Listen to this extract from page 70 of the monthly newspaper Australia News of January 1871. Mr. McBean, at his station at Edwards River, has evolved a novel method of catching kangaroos. All he needs is to rope one. This is taken back to the station for the night. Just before dawn, it is dressed up in an old suit firmly tied onto the animal. A cowbell is then placed around its neck, and when it is released, it makes a fast run to where the mob of kangaroos are browsing, as they always do in the dawn. Terrified by the strange apparition leaping at them and the furious noise of the bell, the mob bolts, but the frightened dressed roo wants to catch up with them. Both terrified, they run themselves into utter exhaustion, and then the dogs and the men can finish them off at leisure. And now one for the road. Ever heard of Colonel William Bailey, an Australian soldier of World War I? He founded a very novel and useful club with a worldwide membership, which never held a meeting, and even if they did, they might not know each other. This strange club was founded in 1926. All you have to do to join is write your name and address and the date on a piece of paper, place this in a bottle which you very tightly seal, and throw it into any ocean current. This makes you a member of the International Bottle Club, and just where the bottle is found gives valuable information about ocean currents, their direction and speed. This is Australia.
0: That was This is Australia, and next week in its place we'll be hearing...
2: This is your armchair detective.
0: That's what we'll be listening for, same time next week here in the program. If you can cast your mind back to the early 60s, you may remember a great book with the title of A Town Like Alice. It was a great book. It was made into a great movie. It became a great TV series, and it eventually became a great radio serial. Here's Bob Gibson and his orchestra with A Town Like Alice.

I failed to mention, of course, that the book was written by our very own Neville Shute, and I stand corrected on the date because I believe it was around about 1956, 1957 that it went to print. Here's Bing Crosby now, Derbingle, and he's singing with the Mills Brothers and the song that was very popular many years ago called Dinah.

I think that song was truly enhanced with the Mills Brothers. And speaking of Bing, here's our own Jeff Brooks on a custom labeled recording made back in the 50s, and it's entitled Bing the King.

0: And that particular recording was used as the theme to the weekly newsletter on 3AW by the Crosby Society. Good to play it in its entirety. It's time now on yesterday's radio for
1: Tick Tock Tales. Hear that clock ticking? It will only take me 4 minutes to tell you of The Patient at Pistol Point. Dr. Malcolm Mulford glanced round his empty surgery. A week ago it had been full. People he had grown to know and love and would probably never see again. But a man had to retire sometime. He thought of his wife. She'd stuck to him through thick and thin. She deserved a rest. He shouldn't feel badly about retiring. A violent ringing on the doorbell roused him from his thoughts. A late patient. This would happen to him.
2: You're a doctor, ain't you?
3: Yes, but it's long after hours.
2: You've got a case. Better go get your little black
3: boy. Now, look here. I've already
2: told... We're not here to argue. We're not carrying these guns for nothing. Better go with him, Snark, and see he don't pull a fast one.
4: You heard what the man said. Get moving, Doc, or you'll be the patient.
3: Guns or no guns, I've a right to know what sort of a case it is, what sort of instruments I'll need. Is it urgent?
4: Not to the party concerned.
2: Bring what you'll need for a messy job. And a certificate.
3: A certificate for his employer, I presume.
2: A death certificate. Wise guy, this fella had bad luck.
4: See? Yeah, he had an accident. He was a pal of ours, and we want to see him buried proper. With a death certificate now.
2: Yeah, it wouldn't seem right to dump him in the river. He was too nice a guy. Besides, somebody might find him.
3: You must have been very fond of him.
4: Never mind about that. Do as we tell you. And we'll see you don't lose.
2: You get 500 if you do the job and a dose of lead if you don't.
3: Gentlemen, you'll leave an alternative. I'll get my bag.
1: They had a car outside. Mulford was bundled into it at pistol point. He felt no qualms about what he was going to do. He'd never been a very successful doctor financially, and £500 would considerably help his retirement.
3: Quite a clever idea of yours, a certificate business. Much neater than cutting the body up and distributing it among cloakrooms.
2: You're talking too much, Doc.
3: But I'm so interested. It's my first experience of this kind of thing. Might want to tell my friends I'm the talkative type.
2: So is the guy you're going to see. That's why you're going to make Ali's death certificate. If you talk, you'll be making out your own.
3: The Delandro Club, eh?
2: Get out and forget all you see. That's all you've got to do.
1: They eventually arrived at a room in which were several men, one of whom lay on the floor dead.
3: This is the patient, I presume. Lead poisoning. In 5 places. I hope you don't want me to effect a cure.
2: We expect you to fix him up for the undertaker and sign that certificate.
1: Half an hour later, the job was done. Malcolm Mulford looked at the silent group around him, as scared a bunch of rats as he'd ever seen, but dangerous. He'd better watch his step.
3: I think we can safely say now that the patient died of a punctured ulcer, hemorrhage and shock. That's what I put on the certificate.
2: Here's your check, all made out and open.
3: I'm afraid I can't take checks from patients I don't know. My terms are cash.
2: There ain't nothing wrong with that check.
3: There's nothing wrong with this certificate, except that I haven't signed it. Cash, if you please.
4: A man ought to bump him off.
3: Before I sign the certificate? Dear, dear. I must warn you that if you were bump me off after I've signed, it'll get you into trouble. The registrar for deaths always like to check on the doctor who signs the certificate.
2: Here's your cash, now sign.
3: Thank you, gentlemen, and there's my signature. Do be discreet in your choice of an undertaker.
1: As Malcolm Mulford drove home in a cab, he fingered the £500. It was a comforting feeling. He'd done no wrong. After all, he wasn't a doctor any longer. He wondered grimly how the gang would feel when the registrar found out what was wrong with the certificate. That Malcolm Mulford had been struck off the medical register the day before. It was hardly his fault that he had not taken down his brass plate. So ends A Patient at Pistol Point. Even when you're not in practice, you can still do a good job. Be back soon with another story that is different. May I have your attention? Thank you. You've been listening to Tick Tock Tales, a John Craig radio short.
0: Next week in the program, we'll have another Tick Tock Tales for you. Here's a good oldie from the late 50s. Have it on a lovely Parlophone 78 from memory. And it's Al Morgan, who visited Australia in the very early days of Channel 9 here in Melbourne.

0: The place where I worship is the wide open spaces built by the hand of the Lord. And he's given it to you and me for all the world to see. There are no doors, no bars, and all men are free. There in the air like a joyous prayer, you can hear him say, this is your country, this is your home. Keep its splendor and guard its glory. Tell him, Rosemary.
1: And all the birds on the wing are like a choir. You can hear him sing, you're free to worship here. All creeds, all races are one before God. As you rest beside a silver stream, there pours into your soul a feeling of peace and quiet. And you give thanks to him for making the eyes of your heart see the heritage he has given to you and me.

Al Morgan and Rosemary Clooney, and that very delightful song, The Place Where I Worship. Here's another great song. Haven't played Harry Belafonte for a little while, but more so the song that he's singing for us, Scarlet Ribbons.

Such a lovely song, and sung so beautifully by Harry Belafonte. It was recorded by a lot of people, I might add, but was great to have that version today. Here's Dionne Warwick, and she's singing about trains and boats and planes.

0: concluding our lineup this evening, here's a song I've been meaning to play for the last few weeks. It's Benny Hill and the Piccolo Song.
1: Life was quiet and serene for little Lucy Brown, until that day in May her 18th birthday came around. Her pa said, guess what I have got you? She said, I don't know. He said, I've been and bought you a brand new piccolo, and it goes...

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And to his slaves he cried, fill all their instruments with gold. The girl who played upon the bass said, ain't I lucky chum? 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But life is full of heartache and life is full of

summoned to play before the prince. But he had no ear for music, and their playing made him wince. 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

Benny Hill. It was the Piccolo song, and I thought, given that it was Benny Hill, it might be a little naughty. It's time once again for me to up, up and away.

0: that's the program for another Sunday. I hope you'll join me next week when we'll have a program that features a few items post Anzac Day. And there'll be a story devoted to our service people on that program. So until we catch up again next Sunday here on RPP for Yesterday's Radio, I hope you have a good week. The weather's getting a bit cooler, so I hope you're managing to stay warm. Until we catch up again next Sunday night here on RPP at 8 o'clock for another edition of Yesterday's Radio, it's 99.
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Good morning to you all. 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Joe and Quan Felden. Time to watch it. I was from the 10 minutes of Charlie to last from the Lua. Yeah, Tato Fafi, Tayo Lagle, Tello, the Tato Matayo Langi, Lefe Watato, Aulian, Lefoyas of Four Jesus. I trust

that's our program for this week, Samoa. Thank you for listening. Until next week, we'll be in touch again. In the meantime, have a great week. This has been Phoebe Diaz and Joe in Cronfield saying goodnight, everyone.

Lord, Almighty One and Holy Spirit, expel from me, from my friends and family, from those who can help me economically and spiritually, and from the entire world, every diabolic influence of any evil spirit, and from every damned soul in hell, which has any...

Against the children of the Blessed Mother, Holy Trinity. I command, at this very moment, that every demon and damned soul may not have any...

evermore that have occurred until now. 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
1: Yeah, have you ever had love like this, like this, like this? Have you ever had love like this, like this? Yeah. Let me tell you about a love so amazing. Heavenly Father calls me loved and forgiven. Highway to hell, you could say that.

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1: Good morning. You're listening to RPP, the only community radio station on the Mornington Peninsula. We begin the day by acknowledging the Bunurong people, traditional custodians of the beautiful lands across which we broadcast. We pay our respects to their elders, past, present and emerging, and extend that respect to Aboriginal and Torres Strait Islander peoples who are listening today. We recognise this land was never ceded.
2: You're listening to RPPFM News for Monday, May 4th. I'm Ethan Taylor. Liberal candidate Anthony Marsh has won the May 2nd by-election for the seat of Nepean, securing 39% of primary preference votes. One Nation's Darren Hercus wasn't far behind, securing 25% of primary votes and narrowly defeating Tracy Hutchison on 21%. Marsh also won the two-candidate preferred vote with 63%, while Tracy Hutchison is the second preference of 37% of voters. The former mayor of Mornington has offered his gratitude to the people of Nepean for his success, while state opposition leader Jess Wilson has declared herself as the next premier of Victoria.
3: It is the honour of my life to be standing here in front of you as the next member for Nepean.
4: Tonight I say thank you. I say thank you to the residents down here on the peninsula for putting your trust in Anthony and in me. I will not let you down. I will fight for you every day. I have met thousands of you over the past few weeks. I have looked you in the eye and I have said, as your next premier, I will deliver for you.
2: The search for a missing man who seemingly fell overboard from a ship in Port Phillip Bay has been called off. Police discovered the body of a deceased male just off Frankston at around 2:30 p.m. on Friday, yet to be identified but believed to be a member of the ship's crew. The alarm had been raised at around 8:30 p.m. Thursday when the crew noticed one person was missing. The death will be investigated further by police but is not being treated as suspicious at this time. Peninsula locals have spotted an Australian military submarine in Port Phillip Bay yesterday morning, just off Safety Beach. The vessel departed from Sydney over the weekend, but both its destination and purpose is unclear. This comes after the Australian Defence Force conducts aviation training across the peninsula in a bid to uphold what they call world-class capabilities the ADF provides the government in defence of the nation. Police are requesting public assistance to locate Frankston woman Catherine Clark. A warrant has been issued for the 56-year-old's arrest in relation to burglary, weapons and bail offences. Clark is known to frequent Frankston and the southern metropolitan Melbourne area in general. To sport now, here's Craig Russell with this weekend's football and netball wrap-up.
5: A full round of games in the Mornington Peninsula Football Netball League were played on Saturday and there were some interesting results and one major comeback story in Division 2. It was round 4 and all teams are starting to find good form while others are still struggling to find a win. In Division 1, Premiers Rosebud flexed their muscle by defeating newcomers Devon Meadows by 88 points. Tramana won away at Sorrento by 17 points. Edithvale Aspendale registered their first win of the season, defeating Pines by 42 points at home. Frankston YCW had to fight hard to defeat a gallant Mornington side by 13 points, and Langwarrin proved they are one of the sides to beat this year, defeating Mount Eliza away by 22 points. In Division 2, Rye continued their good away form, beating Bond Beach by 26 points. Chelsea had a big win over Tyre by 123 points. Cripp Point won a tough away game to local rivals Hastings by 27 points. Frankston Bombers accounted for Coringle by 98 points. The much improved Seaford side defeated the previously undefeated Red Hill side at home by 42 points. And in the Bendigo Bank match of the day, Somerville produced one of the great comebacks in recent years after being down by 45 points at quarter time. They hit top gear and ended up defeating their local rivals Piercedale in the Postcode Cup by 53 points. Craigo for RPPFM Sport.
2: With the assistance of AI, drawing on RPP news sources across Frankston and the peninsula, on air, online and on the RPP social media channels and on the CBAA National News Network, I'm Ethan Taylor for RPPFM News.
6: It's Brad Arnold from Transport Victoria. Still got traffic light problems in Cranbourne this morning due to a power outage. Cranbourne Frankston Road and Everlasting Boulevard, the intersection completely out at the moment, so drive with extreme caution through there. The freeway is building, the Monash Freeway building through Berwick and Narre Warren. On the other side of the city, a slow run for the Western Freeway past Leakes Road. And if you're on the trains this morning, work continues on the Frankston and Stony Point train lines, with buses replacing trains between Cheltenham and Frankston right through until Monday the 18th of May. Check the Transport Victoria website for details.
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22: Yeah, good morning, buddy. Good morning to you. You are tuned to RPPFM and you're here with Pete this morning, broadcasting live from down on the southern part of the Mornington Peninsula, right down here in southern Australia. Australia, mate. Right down here in Victoria, enjoying ourselves in the sunny town of Mornington. Yeah, it's been sunny until a little bit of rain the last couple of days. But yes, it has been very, very good. Been a good, April, I suppose it has, hasn't it? And we swung into May. Yes, today, my friend, is Monday, the 4th of May. Welcome to RPPFM this morning. On this Monday morning, my name's Pete Smedley. I'm here all the way through till about 9 o'clock. So stick around. I'll look after you. I'll bring you some good sounds. I'll bring you some information. I'll bring you everything you need in one radio program, one breakfast radio program. So all your headlines, all your AFL, your general knowledge from around the peninsula, and some good tunes along the way as well. Also a guest later on as well, which is cool. Oh, man. Nice to have a drop of rain, wasn't it? We had a little drop of rain that came through. Gee, when was that? That was sort of like Saturday night, late Saturday night. It got going a little bit, and then we had some yesterday morning. That's quite refreshing, actually. Oh, look, the whole garden just went like, that's good. It's been a while. Been a hot minute since we actually had a good drop of rain, so it was nice. Hey, let's take a bit of a look. I want to have a bit of a look and see where is rain right now. Oh, New South Wales is getting a fair bit. Forbes and Bathurst and Dubbo, they're all getting a big dose of rain up there at the moment. But it's not bad. It's fairly clear down here in Victoria. A little bit of scattered showers around over in Adelaide, Victor Harbour. Mount Gambier is getting a little bit, so we might get some later on. But it doesn't look massive. Doesn't look like we're going to get a big blast. So all is clear. All is fine. In Wonthaggi this morning, it is 12.1. In Yarram, it is 9.6. Pretty fresh out at Yarram this morning. If you're out at Orbost, what is Orbost? I bet you Orbost is about 10 degrees. What is it? Oh, it's 15.2 at Orbost. But they're getting a little bit of rain out there at the moment as we speak. Looking north of the state there, let's see what Bright's got. Bright has a 10.3 good morning temperature right there. Let's see. What about Kyabram? We know where Kyabram is. 11.2. Let's look up north to our friends up there on the Murray, up at Oyen. Oyen this morning's 11.1. So there's no real frosty bits going on anywhere. Let's go Ararat. Ararat's 10.3. Warrnambool is 12.1. But right here in downtown Frankston this morning is 12.1 as well. So that's pretty nice. That's pretty good. I'll tell you what's going on for the rest of the day. Today we're talking about a partly cloudy day, medium chance of showers, most likely later on this afternoon, this evening. Northerly winds 15 to 25 kilometres an hour and getting a little stronger as the day goes on and swinging northwesterly. Sunrise will be at 7:03, so right after our 7 o'clock news, and sunset tonight, 5:29. Tomorrow, showers easing, maybe 3 mil, 18 degrees tomorrow, 19 degrees on Wednesday, maybe 15 mil, 6 to 15 mil of showers on Wednesday. Thursday looks to be wet as well, showers up to 20 mil of rain on Thursday, 14 degrees. That's the coolest day of the week, going to be 14. Friday, 17 and showers easing, backing off to about 5 mil. Looks to be a wet week. Saturday, shower to 2 mil, 17 degrees. Sunday, 18 degrees, looks fairly clear. They're saying up to a mil maybe. So there you go. How's this for rain?

some works going on. Frankston Stony Point line. Let's see what's going on there. Buses replacing trains between Cheltenham and Frankston from 10:30 p.m. Thursday, the 30th of April. That's last Thursday. Right up until Monday, the 18th of May, while project works takes place. So buses replacing trains between Cheltenham and Frankston. Well, that sucks. Can I say that? Yeah, it sucks. You just get on a train to head to the city, then you've got to get off that train, get on a bus. Oh, jeepers. No, I think you get on a bus at Frankston, takes you to Cheltenham. So there you go. Maybe drive up past Cheltenham. That's the hot tip. And that's if you're driving around bloody freeway works at the moment. Man, I went through that intersection this morning down there on the bottom of Muradak Highway, right where everybody comes off Peninsula Link. And, man, there's a power of cars going through there. They've had to put traffic lights in down that way. That's the southern end of the Muradak Highway where it intersects with Peninsula Link. And Peninsula Link still closed at the moment. Don't we love that? Don't we all love that? We're all cursing that one. Just messes with everything. Anyway, if you're sitting in your car and you're heading off towards work and you're cursing Peninsula Link works like I am, or you're out on the beach having a good walk this morning, or if you're lying in bed and you're thinking, oh, how am I going to get up? Let me help you.

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0: RPPFM. That is what you tune to, folks. You're right here with Pete Smedley this morning. Bit of a cross section of tracks. Not really a theme today. Just stuff that I enjoy listening to, and you know, sort of fits this time of the day. So I hope that found your ears as easily as it found mine. Right into my brains, right into my brain cells, and giving me vibrations. It was good. We kicked off with Radiohead and Weird Fish's Arpeggi. I don't understand what Arpeggi is, but maybe you could Google it and let me know. 0412 987 987. Nice to have a text message already this morning. It is bright and early. It is only 6:33 in the morning, so good on you. If you're good enough to look at a screen and text, you're doing well. just getting your eyeballs right. After that, we heard Running to Stand Still by U2 from The Joshua Tree. Riverman by Nick Drake, Nigel Kennedy Quartet, Boy George, and John Themis. That's right, that great Nick Drake tune. But that's almost like a boom-doop, boom-doop. It's very jazzy sort of a version. I dig it. It's really cool. And then we just heard Alice in Chains, Heaven Beside You. From their, what album's that one? What is that called? It's actually a CD. I dragged it out today. And it must have been like a special release because they got a bloody, it's a pain in the neck. It's in like a purple and green fluoro case. And all you CD nerds out there are going, oh, you've got that one. Yes, yes. Alice in Chains. I'm trying to figure out what the name. I'll pull the CD out and I'll tell you. Here it is. Because you can actually read it. The reason I'm talking about that purple and green case is, you know, like the plastic, what do they call them? Like the plastic case that you put a CD in. Well, the front cover is purple. The back cover's purple and the interior is like fluorescent green. It's very hard to read stuff. It wasn't a marketing conquest, I'll tell you that much. I think it's just self-titled. It just says Alice in Chains. It's the one with the three-legged dog on the front. Maybe it's called Three-Legged Dog, but I can't seem to find a name of an album on it right there. But anyway, there you go. Heaven Beside You. Heaven Beside You. You're tuned to RPPFM. You're here with Pete Smedley this morning. As I'm just getting my morning underway, how's yours going, mate? 0412 987 987. If you are out there somewhere and you are listening to me in some obscure place, please drop me a text. Tell me where you are, what you're doing. It doesn't have to be super descriptive, but, you know, you could be out just walking the dog or doing something. But it's nice to hear from people, especially if you have never texted in before. I'll just use your number. I won't ask for your name or anything. Just let me know where you are. Where are you listening to us right about now? Might be just laying in bed. But that number is to the text machine right here is 0412 987 987. Hey, I'm going to give you a bit of traffic. In other words, Brad's got a traffic report for you here. And that's for all you good people commuting, hey? Have a good listen in.
1: It's Brad from Transport Victoria. Delays are building in Melbourne's north due to an inbound collision on the Hume Freeway just after Donnybrook Road. Traffic back through Kalkello, pushing back towards Beveridge very quickly, adding an extra 10 to 15 on the Hume Freeway. Maryang Road, Epping Road, an alternative. Mickleham Road also an alternative coming in from Melbourne's north down towards the Tullamarine Freeway. And on public transport, works continue to affect the Frankston and Stony Point train lines, with buses replacing trains right through until Monday the 18th of May. Check the Transport Victoria website.
2: 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Michael Voss, Bailey Allen, Heath and Crago will be at Devon Meadows this week for the Round 5 Division 1 clash between last year's Division 2 Grand Final winners Devon Meadows and a strong Dromana Tigers. 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
3: RPP, your eyes and ears on the peninsula and beyond.
0: Look, that was my bad. I played the footy promo there for last week. But I suppose what does come with it is that we do live football here on RPPFM every Saturday. So, you know, your local games around the peninsula, we pick up one here and pick up one there. And that was about one out at Devon Meadows last weekend. So my apologies there. Don't be confused with that I just thought it was a good footy promo I could whack in there. And yeah, it's got a date on it. I should have read the date, shouldn't I? Oh, my goodness. I'm going to just do a little bit of stuff here. I've got a coffee-making track for you. But I'm going to read out some headlines first. I've just got to just do something technically here first. Oh, stuff is so difficult sometimes. All right. I think I'm organized. Yes, I am, I think. Oh, my goodness. Where did it go? Man, sorry, I am just trying to figure out where I put that song. Oh, man. Man. Sorry, I'm just going to have to just go hardcore and just do something here. Sorry, talk amongst yourselves as I get things organized. I had it all queued up and ready to go and all that sort of stuff. And now I can't find it. You know, it's one of those ridiculous little things. Oh, shit. All right, plan B. Let's read through. No, this is plan A, but plan B with a tune for you after this bit. I'm just going to read out the news headlines for you. You know, I like to do that sort of thing. Firstly, a quick run through the weather. Hey, mate, today you're heading towards the top today of 21. The wind's going to come up out of the north a little bit today. It's going to go around in the northwest, and it's going to get up to about 40 kilometres an hour. So it'll get a little windy later on today, but nothing dramatic. Up to about 40 k's. Sunrise in about another 22 minutes. How about that? Another 22 minutes. 23 minutes. So, yeah, hang on for that. It'll be the best sunrise you've ever seen. 5:29 sunset tonight. Tomorrow, you're looking at 18 degrees, maybe 3 mil. Wednesday, 19 degrees and up to 15 mil of rain. Thursday, 14 degrees. Man, that's a cool day on Thursday. Up to about 20 mil of rain. So it looks like Wednesday, Thursday, pretty wet. Friday, 17 degrees, 2 to 7 mil. Saturday, 17 degrees, up to 2 mil. Sunday, 18 degrees, up to 1 millimeter of rain. So that should be pretty good. Pretty cool, pretty groovy. Trains, yeah, just like I said, there's works on the Frankston line there between Cheltenham and Frankston. You've got to catch a bus there, buddy. But go to metrotrains.com.au. Headlines, folks. Headlines. News.com is reporting this morning, budget hint after Bondi terror attack. Mm-hmm. YouTube. Well, I'm not reading a YouTube headline. That doesn't make sense. Sydney Morning Herald. Sydney Morning Herald is reporting, Jeremy, 16, died from a tick-induced meat allergy. Sydney's North is a global... Oh, where is it? Oh, now it's bloody disappeared. Sydney's North is a global hotspot for the disease. Wow, poor young Jeremy. That's horrible. Oh, man, ticks. Yeah, little nasty little things. NT News is reporting Jefferson Lewis charged with murder of Kuman J.A., little baby. Bit of trouble up there in Alice Springs, hey, folks. News.com is reporting Iran attacks cargo ship in the Strait of Hormuz. That was live about 30 minutes ago. So that's breaking news coming out of the Strait of Hormuz in the Middle East. Nine News is reporting major tax reforms, spending cuts and defense boost. What you can expect in this year's budget. That's thrilling stuff. I know a lot of people do get into the budget and stuff, but I don't. Hey, nice to see a text message in from Leroy. I see that MJ sent me in a text message as well. But I haven't heard from you yet, buddy. I have not heard from you. That means you, my good friend, who never, ever text in, who has not text in before, I think it is your turn. I think you need to. I think it's time for you to send me in a text message. 0412-987-987. Tell me what you're up to this morning. Where are you listening to us? Even if you've never texted in before, I'm just going to give you a nudge this morning. All right, here's Iggy Pop. Iggy Pop, I've rounded up this one for you earlier. A little song called The Endless Sea. This is really nice. Takes a moment. And then I'm going to go with a nice long track by Boz Gags. And I'm going to go and make a coffee, buddy.

the endless sea. I want to jump into the endless sea. Let it wash all over me.

0: We started out with Iggy Pop and The Endless Sea. And then we just heard 12 minutes of Blues Mastery there by Boz Gags. Oh my goodness. Self-titled album Boz Gags and a song called Loan Me a Dime. And thanks, Deb the Uber driver. She recommended this track a long, long time ago. And it fitted beautifully right in there, leaning up against the news. So that was 12 minutes of just Blues Mastery. Hope you really dug it. Today's Monday, 4th of May. It's going to be top of 21 degrees today. Going to get some winds out of the north, maybe a little shower or two, but nothing too dramatic. Otherwise, we have local news just for you coming up in just a moment. You're tuned to RPPFM. You're here with Pete this morning. Stick around, a lot more to come. 0412 987 987.
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2: You're listening to RPPFM News for Monday, May 4th. I'm Ethan Taylor. Liberal candidate Anthony Marsh has won the May 2nd by-election for the seat of Nepean, securing 39% of primary preference votes. One Nation's Darren Herkus wasn't far behind, securing 25% of primary votes and narrowly defeating Tracy Hutchison on 21%. Marsh also won the two-candidate preferred vote with 63%, while Tracy Hutchison is the second preference of 37% of voters. The former mayor of Mornington has offered his gratitude to the people of Nepean for his success, while state opposition leader Jess Wilson has declared herself as the next premier of Victoria.
3: It is the honour of my life to be standing here in front of you as the next member for Nepean.
4: Tonight I say thank you. I say thank you to the residents down here on the peninsula for putting your trust in Anthony and in me. I will not let you down. I will fight for you every day. I have met thousands of you over the past few weeks. I have looked you in the eye and I have said, as your next premier, I will deliver for you.
2: The search for a missing man who seemingly fell overboard from a ship in Port Phillip Bay has been called off. Police discovered the body of a deceased male just off Frankston at around 2:30 p.m. on Friday, yet to be identified but believed to be a member of the ship's crew. The alarm had been raised at around 8:30 p.m. Thursday when the crew noticed one person was missing. The death will be investigated further by police but is not being treated as suspicious at this time. Peninsula locals have spotted an Australian military submarine in Port Phillip Bay yesterday morning, just off Safety Beach. The vessel departed from Sydney over the weekend, but both its destination and purpose is unclear. This comes after the Australian Defence Force conducts aviation training across the peninsula in a bid to uphold what they call world-class capabilities the ADF provides the government in defence of the nation. Police are requesting public assistance to locate Frankston woman Catherine Clark. A warrant has been issued for the 56-year-old's arrest in relation to burglary, weapons and bail offences. Clark is known to frequent Frankston and the southern metropolitan Melbourne area in general. To sport now, here's Craig Russell with this weekend's football and netball wrap-up.
5: A full round of games in the Mornington Peninsula Football Netball League were played on Saturday and there were some interesting results and one major comeback story in Division 2. It was round 4 and all teams are starting to find good form while others are still struggling to find a win. In Division 1, Premiers Rosebud flexed their muscle by defeating newcomers Devon Meadows by 88 points. Tramana won away at Sorrento by 17 points. Edifal Aspendale registered their first win of the season defeating Pines by 42 points at home. Frankston YCW had to fight hard to defeat a gallant Mornington side by 13 points, and Langwarrin proved they are one of the sides to beat this year, defeating Mount Eliza away by 22 points. In Division 2, Rye continued their good away form, beating Bond Beach by 26 points. Chelsea had a big win over Tyre by 123 points. Cripp Point won a tough away game to local rivals Hastings by 27 points. Frankston Bombers accounted for Coringle by 98 points. The much improved Seaford side defeated the previously undefeated Red Hill side at home by 42 points. And in the Bendigo Bank match of the day, Somerville produced one of the great comebacks in recent years after being down by 45 points at quarter time. They hit top gear and ended up defeating their local rivals Pearsdale in the Postcode Cup by 53 points. Craig O for RPPFM Sport.
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6: Brad Arnold from Transport Victoria. Delays are building quickly inbound of the Hume Freeway due to a collision just after Donnybrook Road. The right lane still closed with emergency services working to clear the scene. Left lane remains open, but delays pushing back through Kalkallo back towards Beveridge very quickly. Those surrounding roads building quickly, including Maryang Road and Donnybrook Road eastbound up towards that intersection. There's been a collision in Blackburn South, right in the middle of the intersection of Blackburn Road and Canterbury Road. Drive with caution past the emergency services and work still affecting the Frankston train line.
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It's time for your Monday morning weird weather. Currently in Frankston, it's 12.9 degrees. It's a little cooler in Yarram this morning. It was under 10 earlier. Yes, it still is now. It's 9.2 degrees out there at the moment. Orbost is getting a little drop of rain. Mount Gambier is getting a little drop of rain. They're sitting at a temperature 12.4 degrees. Our good friends in Ballarat, they're on 8.1 this morning. It's always colder in Ballarat. What about if we look at Mansfield? Mansfield's 10.7. Wonthaggi, the Thaggy, down there at 9.3 degrees. But in downtown Mornington, from where we're broadcasting, it's 12.9 right about now. Yeah, so good, so good. Hey, thanks, Daryl. I see you, brother. Today it is going to be 21 degrees with a shower or two. Going to get a little bit of wind out of the north today. It's going to kick off at about 15 to 25 kilometres an hour and increase up to about 40 kilometres an hour in the early morning. Then 10 northwesterly later on this afternoon, 30 kilometres an hour. You might get a little shower here or there, but not much chance of it. There's more coming later in the week. Tomorrow, 18 degrees, maybe 3 mil. Wednesday, 19 degrees, up to 15 mil. Thursday, drops away to 14 degrees and maybe 20 mil of rain on. That's on Thursday, buddy. Friday, 17 degrees, maybe 7 mil. Saturday, 17 degrees, maybe 2 mil. Sunday, 18 degrees, maybe 1 mil. So prepare for rain on Wednesday and Thursday. Very good. There's delays on the Frankston line, up to 15 minutes due to an equipment fault in the Southland area. Buses are replacing trains as well, from Frankston to Cheltenham. Then after that, you've got delays for 15 minutes. Oh, the joys. Go to metrotrains.com.au or check your PTV app. Special request from Daryl. Daryl has requested that we just let Tycho keep moving here. This is a song called A Walk. I'm going to let it roll for you, Daryl. Then we're going to slide into some Karunga Bin. Then I got some other special little treats just for you this morning. Going to do some requests as well. We've got a Maxon song coming up. We got One Night in Bangkok for Leroy. So hang on to your hats, folks. We're in for a good trip between here and 7:45 when we have Brother Ray's Surf Report come on the air. 0412 987 987. It's not too late for you to request a song this morning. You're here with Pete on Audible PFM. Stick around.

from the wonderful land of Thailand, Kruang Bin. That was the song called White Gloves 2, I think it's called. White Gloves 2. Very nice. Just digging it right there. Yes, my friends. Before that, I had Tycho. I can't remember the name of the tune. I could probably go back and find it. A Walk, it was called. Thanks, Gustav. Gus has texted in this morning and said he's loving the Monday morning feels here this morning. That's good. You can text in as well, 0412 987 987. Going to do some requests soon. And this one comes from my mate Kyle up in Queensland.

And I know he's got his ears on this morning. I know he's listening right about now. Kyle and I are just spending some wonderful time in Bangkok this year. We had a cracking trip. In fact, I reckon the last two or three trips have been really, really good. We go out each year and we go there and we train and we sweat and we do all those things. But we also take in a lot of culture and I suppose the feel of the place as well. You know, we swim in the pool, we drink a cold beer together, we hit some pads, we have a grapple, you know, we eat some spicy food and we watch people around us and it's wonderful. Kyle also likes to write out 11 things that he's been reminded of this week. And I'm going to choose out about five of them before we lead in towards his country and western request this morning. I've had a listen to this song. It's very nice. And I'm not a big country and western person, but I will play this for you and I will play this for Kyle. Number one, the more you fight it, the bigger it gets. That's terribly timely for me in my life right about now, but more of that later. Number three is get good at boring. You know when your kids, if you have kids and they go, I'm bored. Okay, good. No worries. Practice that. It's very good for you. Because, you know, if you sit around, you know, it's like sitting in a waiting room or something, isn't it? Sit in a waiting room and you're like, oh, and your mind just drifts. And then you go off and you think about that. And then next thing you know, time has gone by. And it is a good thing. It's just that space for you to sit and be bored. Number four, and I'm asking you about this. I suspect this is a lyric from a song. But number four is, it's hard to lasso a unicorn. I suspect it's probably a lyric in this song. I haven't really looked that hard, but anyway, it's hard to lasso a unicorn. They got that horn thing on the front of their face as well, or on their head, haven't they? So it's hard to get the... Anyway, I won't carry on about that. And I like this one here. Number seven, you sometimes don't realize how heavy it is until you put it down. Think about that. Carrying something around, and then you put it down and go, oh, my God, I didn't realize I was carrying that much. And for those of you who have, you know, maybe dropped a kilo or two, and then you turn around and you see a 5-kilo bag of something, and you go, oh, we used to carry that around all day. Yeah. And number 11, have the courage to be who you are.

That, my friends, is Riley Green in a song called My Way. Yeah, nice, nice. You know, sitting around the fire having a little red wine in a coffee cup. Oh, I like that. That's good. Thank you, Kyle. Thank you, brother Kyle, up there north, just out of Brisbane there. He's a very good martial arts instructor up there and also a good mate. And he tunes in most Monday mornings and writes up his things he's been reminded of this week. And I'll do them from time to time, which I think is good. You know, it makes you just reflect a little bit. It might nudge you and might help you nudge somebody else as well. Maybe they've been carrying around that 5 kilo for a while. From being in Bangkok only a few weeks ago and in Thailand for about 3 weeks there, I just wanted to reflect upon, you know, like we're all watching the Strait of Hormuz at the moment and how it affects fuel prices. I mean, they have backed off here in Australia a little bit. I think the government's done a bit of work there and pulled things back and got things back to, I suppose, an affordable level where it still hurts. I mean, I filled up my car the other day, $200 worth. I was reading an article as well. A bloke filled up his road train, cost him $2,500 in diesel. Jeez, that's a lot of money, isn't it? Anyway, watching this war in the Middle East between Iran and, let's say, Donald Trump, and all that happening, and I was a bit concerned before I went to Bangkok. Before I went to Thailand, I thought, oh man, how's that going to affect the economy over there? And I rolled in and I thought, are there going to be less taxis on the street? Is the traffic going to be less? Am I going to see less trucks moving around? You know, because they're affected as well. Everybody's affected globally, you know. There's 20% of the world's fuel supply has been affected. And, you know, surprisingly, it is pretty much the same shape as Australia. We're all still going about our lives here, but we're feeling the pinch in the petrol tank, right? So we're maybe doing those smarter things, using a bit more public transport, maybe carpooling a little bit, maybe not just going for a drive because we feel like it, you know. We're just conscious of the cost of fuel. Well, it's much the same in Thailand, and I can tell you their economy's shifted a little bit. They're in a healthier growth period, I feel. Thailand's growing. Having been there I worked it out over the weekend. I think I've been there on and off for the last 16 years or something. Anyway, and taking a good look at it, I didn't see dramatic changes. I saw the usual public transport in Bangkok fairly full, but I didn't notice less cars on the street. I noticed plenty of motorbikes everywhere. They always use motorbikes to get around all over the place. I put 3 or 4 people on a motorbike sometimes, without helmets too, mind you. But, you know, they have their own way of being, you know, in organized chaos. We're actually in a car there driving out to a place there, and a motorbike ran into the back of this car as we went around the corner. And it wasn't a bad one. It wasn't where the guy came off the bike or there was a massive dent or anything like that. But these guys didn't blow up. They just stayed calm. They handed over their insurance, bits and pieces, and there was actually bugger all wrong with this guy's car. But, you know, nobody got wound up or anything. I think he was a bit annoyed that it happened and probably delayed his journey a little bit. But, yeah, it was okay. It was all good. But anyway, reflecting upon that, I didn't see a massive amount of economic struggle coming from the fuel crisis in Thailand. So they're pushing on like we are. I'm going to play this particular tune here. This one is requested by Leroy, and he actually dedicated it to me because I've been in Bangkok. So I'll let you fill in the dots and, you know, maybe reflect upon a movie or two that you've seen. Have fun with this.

0: so good. We miss you, Joe Strummer. Man, the Clash. If you have never dived into a back catalogue of Clash, oh man, I implore you to. That was a song called Straight to Hell, taken from Combat Rock, the Clash. Girls and boys, go and check them out. And start with London Calling. That's the first one. That's not the first one. That's the first one you should dive into, double album. It is a cracker. And just look around. You know, the Clash started out as a really strong punk band, but just diversified and played some wonderful tunes. Nat being one of their best, I think. It was wonderful. Before that, what do we have? Oh, we had... What did we have off that? I can't remember what I played before that. Anyway, you're tuned to RPPFM. You were here with Pete this morning. Let's do a little bit of traffic. We'll take in a few little sponsorship announcements, and then I'll tell you a little bit about Frankston Arts Centre as we slowly, slowly march our way towards speaking to Brother Ray this morning. Can't wait to talk to him. It'll be awesome. The number one surf report here on the Mornington Peninsula. Brad, you there?
1: It's Brad Arnold from Transport Victoria. All lanes now open inbound of the Hume Freeway just after Donnybrook Road after an earlier collision. Residual delays remain, though, pushing back towards Beveridge and surrounding roads, still carrying a lot of extra traffic, but stay on the freeway now. Donnybrook Road over to Maryang Road and Maryang Road southbound down towards Bridge Inn Road. Very slow going in from Melbourne's north. Still got a collision to clear in Blackburn South at the corner of Blackburn Road and Canterbury Road. Drive with caution and disruptions for Route 86 and 96 trams due to a collision in the CBD.
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0: Yes, one of our fine sponsors. Coffee Treat, go and look them up down there in Main Street, Mornington. Tell them that I sent you. Today, I want you to go down there and buy coffee from Coffee Treat and walk in there and say, I love that you're a sponsor of RPP. That's right, because we are volunteers. We run on the smell of an oily rag. So when a sponsor jumps on board here, we celebrate. It is awesome. So good to have that. Hey, I want to tell you a little bit about what's going on at Frankston Arts Centre. Speaking of sponsors, these guys are as thick as thieves down there. They're good mates of ours, the Frankston Arts Centre. Tell you what's going on. 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Experience powerful and contemporary theatre as Belvoir Street Theatre brings Lose to Win to Frankston as part of Southside Festival. Also enjoy the energy and elegance of Australian Ballet School's Rising Stars on stage. And celebrate the best of Australian live music with the fabulous Caprettos featuring Dave Gleeson. Rye Thistlethwaite is going there. He's going to be playing as well. And Joe Camilleri is going to play, and Joe and Wendy Matthews as well. Spoke to Wendy Matthews only a couple of months ago. But yeah, all your tickets are on sale now at thefac.com.au or call them on 9784 1060. 9784 1060. Frankston Arts Centre, great sponsors of the station. You should get around them, get in there and enjoy some fine entertainment right here on our doorstep. Hey, I'm gonna I went and caught the Hedgeburners yesterday afternoon. Hedgeburners played at the Social Club in Balnarring. Man, they're a good band. They are very, very good. You had Mawson in here last week talking about them and all the other things he did. I saw Mawson yesterday. He's just got to go and have a lie down for a little while. He's been going like a cut cat, working hard with split system and everything else. And yes, he was up on stage playing with Hedgeburners yesterday and just projecting a lot of their new songs off their new album, Fallout of the Future. I purchased the record off Mawson from Legless Records, and I'm going to drop you a track. I've got the needle hovering over a record right about now, but I want to read you the first lyrics off the first track, off the first song from their first album. It goes like this. Didn't come out in the wash when it came out in the rinse. Didn't know who to call, looking back and laughing, calling from the car. Did you think you were gone enough? You were riding on the roof, looking back. You look back and laugh.

0: Is there an actual vibe going on here this morning or something? It just seems like that Brother Ray intro tune there just seems to fit how we're rolling today. You know, just some nice low vibes. Anyway, it's been offshore for about 10 years now, and it's time to hear from Brother Ray. Just see how his arms are, see how his back is, see whether he's tried to poison himself with too many ham, cheese, tomato sandwiches. Good morning, Brother Ray.
1: Morning, Pete. You've nailed my life exactly. The last couple of weeks have just been relentless, Pete. There has been so much surf. It has just been off its head.
0: Oh, my goodness.
1: Wow. Look, Saturday was a pretty big day for the peninsula. They had the board riders on at Gunner, and then they had the kneeboard comp on at Rye, and two mates won the A and B grades. Stan won the A grade and Dave won the B grade, and everyone, this is like I'm living, Pete, in Mexico, man, because everyone is like, hey, how you going? Yeah, good to see you. There's love in the air, Pete. It is just, woof, it has been smoking waves. Really, really good spell. And Pete,
0: yeah.
1: Are your fingers warmed up, Pete?
0: Oh, well, tell me, what's today doing first, man?
1: All right, okay, today is...
0: I know you're excited,
1: really, Ray. Oh, Pete, today is really strong northerly. There'll be great waves on the beaches again, but it won't be for a couple of hours because it's a really low tide. From any time from about 10:30 on, you are in, And then, Pete, we sort of go to that westerly pattern until Wednesday afternoon when it starts to jump for that 6-foot range, Pete. Then, Pete,
0: yeah.
1: Thursday, Friday, 10-foot, Pete. Rip it out, mate. Go. It's going to be 2 days of extremely solid surf, Pete, with a big low pressure hitting Victoria. And your side of the bay there will be on fire, Pete. It will be on fire.
0: So what days are we talking about, Ray?
1: Thursday, Friday.
0: Oh, my goodness.
1: And then leading into the Saturday, it's still going to be in the 8 to 9 foot range. But, hey, we've got standards. Thursday, Friday, look to pick, Pete, and it will just be relentless. This is a proper low. We're going to get a bit of hail and everything out of it, Pete. It seems like the first one for ages.
0: It's not one of those namby-pamby summertime lows. This is a winter low coming through.
1: That's right. You're not going to get half a day of 8 to 10 foot. This is hanging around for 48 hours, and it's a nasty one, Pete. It's just going to dump on Victoria. It's going to give it to us. It always makes me laugh, Pete, every time I hear that.
0: What was I thinking? That's right. You know, like throughout the summer and stuff, and when it's when the swell is low and everything, you and I always talk about May, don't we?
1: We always do, Pete. Magic May.
0: Magic.
1: You're dead right.
0: You just get those big swells that come through, and well, here we are. Today is Monday, the 4th of May, and we have the Wazoo going for 2 days in a row late in the week.
1: You got it, Pete. You got it. I've only got a week to go, and then I've got 5 weeks leave. I always take time off in May, and it is going to be pumping, Pete. I am stoked.
0: So good.
1: Oh, Pete, the old back's giving me grief, and I've got rashes on me where I shouldn't have rashes, and
0: to go and get a massage, mate.
1: That's what I need, Pete. I'm on at 12 o'clock. I might go down after this with another coffee and go and get a massage.
0: Yeah,
1: that's
0: bloody
1: not a
0: good
1: bad idea.
0: Yeah, bloody good. I tell you what, when we're training hard in Thailand day after day after day, you've got to get in and get a massage.
1: Oh, just to relax the body a bit.
0: Get some of the knots out, mate, and have a good stretch, you know?
1: Yeah, Pete. I might even take the dog for a good stroll,
0: yep.
1: Coffee, and then a massage on my way to work. I reckon that's a great idea.
0: Do you the world of good.
1: Oh, I need it, Pete. Woof, I need it.
0: Love it, Ray. That's very good, mate. Everything else okay?
1: All good, Pete. Yeah, things are great. Just got I've got another six shifts to go, and then I'm a free man for 5 weeks. I'll be doing the report, Pete, from sunny Merimbula for a couple of weeks.
0: Oh, you're nicking off up there, yep.
1: Yeah, we've got 2 weeks up there, and then I've got a couple of days in Metung brim fishing. I'll do a report from up there,
0: yep.
1: And then I'm back on the Ninch for a couple of weeks before I go back.
0: Yeah, cool beans. That's great.
1: Yeah, I'm looking forward to it. But it's going to be a good time. And now, Pete, Amy, young Amy and Bo have just bought themselves a house.
0: Oh, what?
1: Yep. Downtown Hastings.
0: Oh, very good. I might see Amy around the place. She's in my neck of the woods over that way.
1: She is, Pete, just down the road from you. And they move in 2 weeks, so it's exciting tonight.
0: Oh, that's really good. I'll keep an eye out for her, mate.
1: Cool, Pete. No worries. I'll probably be seeing you.
0: Yeah, good. Good. Well, congratulations to her. That's awesome. That's hard to get into the property game, as we know.
1: Absolutely, Pete. They were going to rent, and then they had some money behind them, and they got a mortgage broker, and he said, look, guys, why don't you have a crack at buying? Set them a limit, and they came in under their limit, and hey, presto, they bought a joint. They're absolutely pumped.
0: So good. That is awesome. Yeah.
1: Yeah, it's exciting, Pete. She's absolutely over the moon.
0: Good. All right, Ray, I'm going to love you and leave you. We'll talk to you again next week. Thanks, man.
1: Good on you, Pete. I'll speak to you next week. Thanks for that, mate.
0: Look forward to your report next week after 2 days of 10-foot swell.
1: Oh, yeah, Pete. Let it roll. All the good times are here.
0: Oh, hang on. I'll do it for you one more time. I know you're excited. Ready? Hot.
1: Good on you, Pete. It still makes me laugh. I love it.
0: Good on you. See you, Ray.
1: See you, mate. Bye.

0: Oh, yeah, so good. I can't go for that, no. Daryl Hall and John Oates. As soon as that beat starts up, man. So good. Ooh, good to hear from Brother Ray this morning. We got Bluey coming up next at about 8:15. Oh, calm down, calm down. That's right, stick around on RPPFM. You're here with Pete this morning. As I mentioned earlier, we got Bluey coming up at 8:15. After that, we've got Matt Wicking in the studio. He's going to bring in his axe. He's going to sing us all a little tune and let us know about all the music that he makes. Here is the news.
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2: You're listening to RPPFM News for Monday, May 4th. I'm Ethan Taylor. Liberal candidate Anthony Marsh has won the May 2nd by-election for the seat of Nepean, securing 39% of primary preference votes. One Nation's Darren Herkus wasn't far behind, securing 25% of primary votes and narrowly defeating Tracy Hutchison on 21%. Marsh also won the two-candidate preferred vote with 63%, while Tracy Hutchison is the second preference of 37% of voters. The former mayor of Mornington has offered his gratitude to the people of Nepean for his success, while state opposition leader Jess Wilson has declared herself as the next premier of Victoria.
3: It is the honour of my life to be standing here in front of you as the next member for Nepean.
4: Tonight I say thank you. I say thank you to the residents down here on the peninsula for putting your trust in Anthony and in me. I will not let you down. I will fight for you every day. I have met thousands of you over the past few weeks. I have looked you in the eye and I have said, as your next premier, I will deliver for you.
2: The search for a missing man who seemingly fell overboard from a ship in Port Phillip Bay has been called off. Police discovered the body of a deceased male just off Frankston at around 2:30 p.m. on Friday, yet to be identified but believed to be a member of the ship's crew. The alarm had been raised at around 8:30 p.m. Thursday when the crew noticed one person was missing. The death will be investigated further by police but is not being treated as suspicious at this time. Peninsula locals have spotted an Australian military submarine in Port Phillip Bay yesterday morning, just off Safety Beach. The vessel departed from Sydney over the weekend, but both its destination and purpose is unclear. This comes after the Australian Defence Force conducts aviation training across the peninsula in a bid to uphold what they call world-class capabilities the ADF provides the government in defence of the nation. Police are requesting public assistance to locate Frankston woman Catherine Clark. A warrant has been issued for the 56-year-old's arrest in relation to burglary, weapons and bail offences. Clark is known to frequent Frankston and the southern metropolitan Melbourne area in general. To sport now, here's Craig Russell with this weekend's football and netball wrap-up.
5: A full round of games in the Mornington Peninsula Football Netball League were played on Saturday and there were some interesting results and one major comeback story in Division 2. It was round 4 and all teams are starting to find good form while others are still struggling to find a win. In Division 1, Premiers Rosebud flexed their muscle by defeating newcomers Devon Meadows by 88 points. Tramana won away at Sorrento by 17 points. Edithvale Aspendale registered their first win of the season, defeating Pines by 42 points at home. Frankston YCW had to fight hard to defeat a gallant Mornington side by 13 points. And Langwarrin proved they are one of the sides to beat this year, defeating Mount Eliza away by 22 points. In Division 2, Rye continued their good away form, beating Bond Beach by 26 points. Chelsea had a big win over Tyre by 123 points. Cribb Point won a tough away game to local rivals Hastings by 27 points. Frankston Bombers accounted for Coringle by 98 points. The much improved Seaford side defeated the previously undefeated Red Hill side at home by 42 points. And in the Bendigo Bank match of the day, Somerville produced one of the great comebacks in recent years after being down by 45 points at quarter time. They hit top gear and ended up defeating their local rivals Piercedale in the Postcode Cup by 53 points. Craigo for RPPFM Sport.
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6: It's Brad from Transport Victoria. There's still some residual delays along Donnybrook Road in both directions between Maryang Road and the Hume Freeway following an earlier inbound collision on the Hume Freeway, but all lanes now open. A couple of brakes on past the Cooper Street inbound entry ramp, then clear down towards the M80 Ring Road from there. Trams are resumed through the CBD after an earlier collision at the corner of Bourke Street and Elizabeth Streets. Routes 86 and 96 trams disrupted for a short while, and work still affecting the Frankston and Stony Point train lines. Allow extra travel time both ways.
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0: Yes, ladies and gentlemen, you are tuned to RPPFM. You're here with Pete Smedley this morning all the way through till 9 o'clock. Woo, we've done 2 hours. We've got one more hour to go here before we have Elise roll into the studio and present to you the Mersey View, which is a great program as well, after 9 o'clock. Between now and then, we will have Bluey on the line in about another 8 minutes or so. After that, we're going to have Matt Wicken coming in with his guitar, and we're going to be talking music and life and how things go, and his band as well, the General Assembly, talk about the new album from his band as well. So, yeah, good local musician coming in to play for you live here on RPPFM after 8:30. So stick around. The best is on its way. But you are experiencing around about, what temperature is it around about now? Let me tell you, it's 13.2 outside at the moment. Coming up today, you're going to get a top of 21, maybe a shower or two, nothing too dramatic. But most likely late this afternoon, this evening, might get a little drop of rain. But winds are already kicking up from the north at the moment, going to kick up to about 40 kilometres an hour, then swing around to the northwest and back off a little bit this afternoon, stay steady for you. The next few days, very interesting. Tomorrow, showers easing off a little bit in 18. Not a bad day tomorrow. Wednesday, showers increasing, 19 degrees, up to 15 mil of rain on Wednesday. Thursday, up to 20 mil of rain, and it's going to be about 14 degrees. So it's going to be pretty cool on Thursday. Friday, it's going to be 17 degrees, maybe 7 mil. Saturday, 17 degrees, 2 mil. Sunday, 1 mil of rain and about 18. So a little bit cold and wet by about Wednesday, Thursday. The Wazoo came out for Thursday and Friday. You heard Brother Ray right there. Pay attention to that stuff. And yeah, that's what's going to be going on for the next couple of days. Delays of up to 10 minutes on the Frankston line this morning due to an equipment fault in the Southland area. Let's have a look. Let's see if that is still happening. Clear. There we go. Yeah, delays are still happening up there at the moment. Major delays on the Craigieburn line if you're at that side of town. Up to 30-minute delays on all trains out that side of town. There's also works between Frankston and Cheltenham, so you've got to get on a bus to go from Frankston into Cheltenham and then continue on your train from there. But go to metrotrains.com.au or your PTV app if you're using public transport, which is a good thing. Don't use diesel. Use public transport. All right, we got Bluey coming up in a moment, but first, a nice little bit of old stuff for you. You're on RPP. You're here with Pete this morning. 0412 987 987.

0: Tom. Well, I'll tell you what, you think you know about football, mate. You may have tipped 8 out of 9 this week, but you're really not getting anywhere unless you got your ears on Bluey. Good morning, Bluey.
1: Good morning, Pete, and thank you very much for giving me the time to respond to some of the accusations I've had thrown at me over the week.
0: Accusations?
1: Yeah, I'm just saying that, Pete. I'll get back to that. We kicked off on Thursday night with an absolute humdinger of a game. Gee, there was some good football played over the weekend, Pete, and the Collingwood-Hawthorn game was right up there with the best of them. And I think Collingwood would feel a little stiff they didn't win this game. They actually had the Hawks measure. But, you know, maybe the Hawks coach is a better coach than the Collingwood coach. But anyway...
0: Hello, you there, Bluey?
1: Yeah, I'm here. What are you doing, Pete?
0: Nothing, I'm just
1: laughing. Don't you pull that plug out. anyway, just to refresh people's memories, it was a draw. Collingwood 93, Hawthorn 93. So, you know, you can stack your lollies and walk away from that one. That was a draw. Next was, of course, the Western Bulldogs. They put on a real show, the Bulldogs. Very brave against Fremantle. They fell away towards the end of the game. They only lost by a couple of goals. And, I don't know, poor old Bulldogs, they can't win a trick at the moment. They've had as many injuries as you could possibly stand. But we went to the Adelaide Crows versus the Port Adelaide, the showdown in Adelaide. This was an absolute humdinger of a game. And Adelaide won by a point. But... quite seriously, this is one of the best games of football I've watched in about 3 years. It was absolutely brilliant. Fast, brilliant skills, it had everything. Anyway, moving right along to a game which had very little was Essendon versus the Brisbane Lions. And, of course, the Lions got up by 10 goals. They shook their mane and kept going with the whole thing. They are an amazing side, Brisbane. They are absolutely jam-packed with talent stars. They're going to play in their fourth grand final this year, and I reckon they'll win another premiership the way they're travelling.
0: Oh, no.
1: Oh, well, it's the way it is, mate. I mean, you know, Greg Swan was the CEO of Brisbane when they were able to stack that team with all these father-sons and top draft picks, and he absolutely got it done for them. Yeah. And then he moved into the AFL headquarters, and he is putting the sword to his... his old employer in

0: Melbourne Football Club. I'll get back to that. Anyway, Richmond had a great win against West Coast Eagles. Now, you know, there's all sorts of military vehicles out there, Pete, and you could probably identify quite a few of them,
1: yeah,
0: including a tank.
1: Yeah.
0: Well, that actually has some relationship to what the Eagles are doing at the moment, all right? Are you with me? Anyway, let's keep going. Yeah. But Richmond, great win, Pete, no doubt about it. And you have got a huge portfolio of injuries, so yeah, it was well done there.
1: Mm. Thank you, Bluey.
0: No, moving right along, we saw the Geelong Cats down at the Cattery. This is a well-grooved record. They got the Chocolates against North Melbourne.
1: Yep.
0: It was a good win. North were brave for a while, but the Cats just steamrolled them in the end, and they won by 50 points.
1: You stuck your neck out and tipped the Roos last week too, Bluey. I thought that was a risky one.
0: Listen, Pete, what I did last week and what I'm doing at the moment are two completely different things. And would you mind just keeping your mouth shut about who I tipped last week?
1: All right, no worries. No worries.
0: All right, because next was, of course, the Carlton Football Club against St Kilda Football Club. And I don't really want to go into this too much, but Ross Lyon had a big grin on his face at the end of this game, and good luck to him. Because the Blues fell apart like a cheap suit in the second half.
1: Yeah.
0: But I wanted to just bring your attention to something, right?
1: Right.
0: Now, Greg Swan, who I've never thought was a very bright man, he's put together this new system for father-son draft picks, right? And part of that is you have to forfeit two picks, which are pick four and six, if you go after a father-son who's going to go at number one, right? So Cody Walker is probably the best young player in the competition at the moment coming into this draft. If Carlton tank and finish bottom, they can grab him and they still have pick four and six, right?
1: Yeah.
0: If they don't tank and they and West Coast pick Cody Walker, they have to match that with those two early picks. They are like gold nuggets. And the whole system is geared around for a team to tank to benefit from finishing lower on the ladder. Good on you, Greg Swan. You're a genius. Moving right along,
1: yes,
0: Pete.
1: Yes, yes.
0: I'm not suggesting the Blues are tanking, but I'll tell you what, it's pretty weird how they just fall apart.
1: Yeah, yeah.
0: Anyway, back on to it. Sydney Swans had a great win over Melbourne. I love this game. Grundy against Gorn, and Grundy got the Chocolates. Charlie Cherno went a bit AWOL, but, you know, had a few shots, but they sprayed. It's really great teams, both these sides. They go hard, and it was great to watch. But the Swans are they're in contention. I reckon, you know, they're the second side behind Brisbane this year.
1: Yeah,
0: anyway, there you go.
1: Yep.
0: Then we finish with Gold Coast running across the top of the GWS Giants, and there was a bit in that, and once again it's Gold Coast on the Gold Coast deck. They just can move that ball so beautifully. Dimmer Hardwick, he's got him going, I'll tell you. Mm-hmm. And, so they're going to finish probably top four, I'd say.
1: Good to see Petrarca back in the mix as well there, Bluey.
0: I know. Mm. He looks clear-eyed too. Mm. Good to see.
1: Yeah. Now, Bluey, just take a breath, have a little sip of water before we go to round nine, but we also have a listener question here.
0: Oh, yes.
1: Are you up for this? This is Richard. Firstly, MJ said, ease up, Bluey, be kind to me, mate Pete there, buddy. She's just wanting you to look after me a little bit. I think it's good advice. But Richard has a question. He says, morning, Pete, can you ask Bluey if there's any truth to the rumour if Carlton and Tassie will be amalgamating?
0: What a ridiculous question. Who asked that question, Pete?
1: His name's Richard.
0: That is absolutely, that's liable. Bluey's going to go to his solicitor over that one. What?
1: I thought you'd like that. That was Richard. Yeah, feel free to tell Richard how that should roll out.
0: Yeah, well, there's a reason that Richard has the shortened name of, you know, what, Dick, because, I mean, that's exactly what's going on here. No.
1: All
0: right. You're not to read that sort of filthy rubbish out today. Anyway, let's move on to the next round, please.
1: All right, round nine, Bluey, take a breath. Here we go. Optus Stadium on Thursday night. This is over in the West. Fremantle Dockers versus Hawthorn. What a match.
0: Oh, Yep, this will be a ripper. Absolute Bobby Dazzler, this game.
1: Yes.
0: Toss of a coin. seriously, Pete, I'm going for the Hawks.
1: Yep, come on, the Hawks. Hawks are in contention as well, I think, Bluey.
0: Yes, well, they're certainly up there, no doubt about it.
1: Friday night at the Gabba, you've got Brisbane Lions versus Carlton Blues. What do you say about that?
0: Well, these are two sides that Greg Swan used to be the CEO of.
1: Yeah.
0: One, he stacked with the best list in the competition. The other, he walked out on, and they ended quite badly.
1: Who are you tipping, Bluey?
0: excuse me, Pete. Brisbane, of course.
1: Brisbane, yes. Adelaide Oval on Friday night as well, 8:10. You've got Port Adelaide versus Western Bulldogs.
0: I think Port will get the doggies.
1: Sad.
0: Yeah, the
1: sad
0: doggies are. Yeah, they're.
1: Yep. Then on Saturday, 1:15, you've got North Melbourne versus Sydney Swans at Marvel.
0: I'll tell you who I'm not tipping, Pete. That's North Melbourne, once bitten, twice shy. Hey, can I ask you a question, Pete?
1: Yeah.
0: Did you go and see a whole bunch of ex-Trinity grammar boys gathering around for a reunion on Sunday?
1: No.
0: The Hedgeburners.
1: Oh, yes, I did, yeah.
0: Yeah, right. So weren't they a bunch of kids who lit fires all over Campbell and Hawthorne to the Hedges?
1: I don't think so, no.
0: Oh, okay. No. Keep going.
1: At NG... you're a knucklehead. In NG Stadium, 4:15 in the afternoon, GWS versus Essendon Bombers.
0: I'm going on the GWS. I think there's a whole military parade of tanks coming down the highway at the moment.
1: Ugh.
0: So, yeah, I'm serious.
1: Yeah.
0: Everyone's got wind of it. I'm going to drive.
1: Rightio. Gold Coast Suns versus St Kilda Saints, 7 o'clock Saturday night.
0: Yeah, it's in Darwin. I'm going to Sunny.
1: Yeah.
0: I reckon Ross Lyon will get a bit of a hostile reception up there at Darwin TO Stadium, because I think that people will remember his comments from 2 weeks ago. There you go.
1: Yeah, do you reckon you might jump in the Bluey jet and get up there and hang over the fence at him a little bit, mate?
0: Well, I mean... Gina has offered her jet, but I've refused it. Anyway, keep going.
1: Geelong Cats versus Collingwood, and this is at the MCG Saturday night. Mind you, and just a little jibe at the AFL there, you can't watch this Saturday night, folks, on free-to-air TV. You have to be a subscriber to Foxtel or KO. Thanks very much, AFL.
0: That's a disgrace, Pete.
1: It is.
0: That really is a disgrace. I mean, you know, this is what we've come to.
1: Yep.
0: Thanks, Greg Swan.
1: Yes.
0: I don't reckon that the current president of the AFL, I don't think he knows anything about football or what he's doing. It's ridiculous. But anyway, I digress. Cats will beat Collingwood.
1: Oh, you reckon?
0: Yep, right. I do reckon.
1: Righto. Melbourne Demons versus West Coast Eagles at Marvel on Sunday afternoon.
0: Yep, well, we'll be saluting the West Coast Eagles as they trundle by, and Melbourne will absolutely pollack them.
1: Yeah.
0: There's something wrong here.
1: Last one of the round, Richmond Tigers versus Adelaide Crows, 3 o'clock in the afternoon, MCG.
0: You go to the Adelaide Crows. They're in the hunt, you know. They're not far off at the Adelaide Crows.
1: Yeah.
0: There you go, Pete.
1: Yep.
0: You heard it here first.
1: Something for nothing there, Bluey. Thank you very much, sir.
0: That's all right, Pete. Now, I'm going to head off now. And it's been a delight talking to you, but I want you to start investigating some of the accusations I have of the AFL and certain football teams.
1: All right, I'll do my homework.
0: Blue, all right.
1: We love your work, mate. We'll talk to you again next week.
0: Goodbye.
1: See you, man. Oh, Bluey. I'm actually exhaustipated.

0: And just like that, oh, we got to stop things very, very quickly. Oh, man, that's a fast track and it caught me by surprise. Right back there, who did we just hear then? That was Die, Die, Die by the Spits. And before that, Fortunate Son by Creedence Clearwater Revival, folks. And that one came from a bang old original pressing, an original fantasy pressing, an Australian pressing there from way back in the day. And it's nice and crackly. It's a good old bang up piece of vinyl right there. You are tuned to RPPFM this morning. You're here with Pete. Hope you enjoyed Bluey. Bluey was completely off his head this morning. And yes, he's gone for a good lie down, but we'll look forward to catching Bluey again next week. The number one AFL tipster right here on RPPFM around the peninsula. You can only hear him here 8:15 every single Monday morning. We have a guest in the studio. Matt Wicking. Good morning, Matt Wicking.
1: G'day, Pete.
0: How are you going, mate?
1: I'm great, thank you. Yeah, good to be here.
0: He's rocked straight in. He's got his axe in his hand. He's ready to go.
1: Ready to roll.
0: Matt, I'll just get that mic down just a little bit closer to you. Oh, that's great.
1: Yeah.
0: Bit of warmth in your voice there, sir.
1: Love it.
0: Yeah. How you going, Matt?
1: I'm good. Yeah, really good. Playing lots of music at the moment. Yeah, and nice to be in here at RPP. This is my first time.
0: Is it?
1: Yeah. I love community radio.
0: Unreal.
1: Yeah.
0: That's good. Full of volunteers, full of all the right reasons, hey?
1: Yeah. I went and had an interview on Karam Radio the other day. They're doing beautiful things.
0: Karam?
1: Yeah.
0: What are they called up there? What are they, Southern FM or something?
1: Put me on the spot now.
0: No, it's all right.
1: Yeah.
0: It's all good. It's all good. Matt, your band, The General Assembly, can you tell us a little bit about that band? How long have you been playing? What have you done?
1: We've been playing for a while. So I've been playing music for quite a long time, but about 15 years ago, a mate and I, Guy Willoughby and I, started playing together and we wanted a name for it. And we thought The General Assembly felt really grand and anonymous for just the two of us. So we built this kind of band and we started playing songs and recording. So we released our first EP back in 2010.
0: Yep.
1: So 16 years ago.
0: Mm-hmm.
1: And I've been playing since then, but Guy has moved away and the band keeps changing. You know, the lineup changes, the band members change, and the core constant is me. I'm the songwriter and singer. And so the General Assembly is basically me and whoever I'm playing with. and it's at least two people, and sometimes it's been six people. Yeah, and we've got an album that we're releasing in August. We've just released a couple of EPs this year.
0: Yep.
1: So lots of new music flowing, which feels really good.
0: It's a little bit like this radio show, Matt.
1: Mm-hmm.
0: You know, it's like I've got all these different people that come in and do a part of it, but generally I make sure it keeps ticking along.
1: Yeah, totally. Exactly.
0: Yeah. We were hanging out on the weekend a little bit. We're talking about influences. Run those influences by me again, man.
1: Oh, yeah, I mean,
0: I noted the first word you said was Nirvana.
1: It was, yeah. I think early on when I was younger, the band, they were one of the bands that really resonated for me. Just the atmosphere in their music and the energy is kick ass, and Rage Against the Machine, and some of those, and Midnight Oil, some of those big kind of acts with a political or a social edge, but that were still like really artistic, you know, really creative, and I love that.
0: And prepared to say something in their music as
1: well.
0: For sure. You're now a resident of the Mornington Peninsula.
1: Mm.
0: You know, I'm not trying to dig out where you live or reveal your personal circumstances or anything, but tell me about that transition coming to the Mornington Peninsula, because we love this place.
1: Oh, it's beautiful, isn't it? I spent quite a lot of time down here when I was younger. We spent a lot of time on the peninsula as a family. So it feels like coming back home in a way.
0: Yep.
1: But I've been.
0: Where did your family spend time down here?
1: Shoreham.
0: Oh, my goodness. One of the hidden gems of the peninsula.
1: It's a total gem, yeah. So I've got that sort of heart connection to the place, but I've moved away since and lived in various places. Most recently lived across in the Otways.
0: Mm.
1: So a long way from Melbourne, big wild kind of country, really different to this.
0: Mm.
1: But coming here, it just feels really peaceful. It feels a little bit like going back in time in a good way for me.
0: Yeah.
1: Like it's a little bit out of the hecticness of the city. But still connected to it.
0: Yeah.
1: So, yeah, it's pretty. We're pretty close to the beach now where we are and love it.
0: Yeah, yeah. Yeah, well, you've moved into the same town that I live in.
1: Mm.
0: And, you know, I'm sure you'll appreciate it just as much as I do. To be able to, you know, walk along a coastline that's undisturbed and not full of high rises and high buildings. And,
1: exactly.
0: You know, it's magic. Yeah. Absolutely magic. You know, we need to preserve and protect that sort of thing as well.
1: Yeah, totally agree. I feel that.
0: Yeah. Your most recent EP with the General Assembly, Black Light, I've got it all set up here on SoundCloud. So
1: yeah.
0: Tell me a track that you'd like me to play, and then we'll do a bit of a chat about it as I cue it up and let's listen to it.
1: Yeah, cool.
0: Because people are like, oh, you know, oh, some people may have heard of you, might have a whole bunch of mates who are tuned in this morning. But also there's some people out there who probably haven't heard of the General Assembly before. Yeah, yeah. Let's give them a bit of a feel of what we're talking about here. Firstly, what song do you think I should be playing this morning?
1: I can do the title track, Black Light, the first one.
0: Righto. Can you tell me about it?
1: So it's a good example in a way of some of the stuff we do. It's a bit of a darker track. It's got a cinematic kind of feel, like it almost sounds like a soundtrack. I play guitar and sing, but with the General Assembly, what I've always done is brought in other musicians and producers to create a real soundscape. Yep. So you'll hear that on this track. Mm. A lot of atmosphere. It's called Black Light. It's essentially about the idea that we're pushing the planet to extremes and to the brink. And that the further we do that, the more it becomes clear that we need to go the other way.
0: Yeah. Okay. Well, it's a bit of a doozy. It's about 7 minutes worth. Oh, here we go.
1: Oh, no, not that one. It shouldn't be 7 minutes.
0: Oh, that's long. Okay, so let me have a look here. Yeah, there's the Black Light. Oh, that's the In the Tide Tonight. Sorry, I'm...
1: Yeah, that's the next one.
0: Ah, here it is here.
1: That's it.
0: Yeah. All right, enjoy, folks. This is the General Assembly from their most recent album, Black Light.

0: Wow, Matt Wicking. Wow, General Assembly. That is very, very good. What a sound. What a sound, man. To be honest with you, that is the first time I've heard that.
1: Yeah.
0: First time, and I love it. That was really, really good.
1: Well, it's just released last week, so it's pretty fresh.
0: Unreal.
1: Yeah.
0: That was the song called Blacklight from the General Assembly, or General Assembly's latest EP called Blacklight.
1: Yep.
0: Man, how did you go about doing that? Wow.
1: we brought in, so like I said, the band keeps evolving. On this EP and on the album that's coming up, we've got, it's a five piece. So we've got drummer Maria Moles, who's just an incredible percussionist. A couple of guys, Paul and Calf, who I work with a lot. There's a backing vocalist on there, female backing vocalist, Kelly Day. She used to sing with the Broads, like beautiful. She's amazing at harmonies. So just collaborating with other, you know, amazing musicians. My brother said to me one time, Matt, you're really talented. You need to surround yourself with other musicians who are at least as good.
0: Yeah.
1: And I started doing that, and I, like, you know, the results came.
0: How lucky do you feel when you hear that, when you hear your ideas projected, I suppose, played across the airwaves as well?
1: It's cool. Yeah, it's really beautiful. Yeah, I love it. I get people contacting me sometimes and saying, I had a friend the other day who got in touch. He was like, Matt, I'm in India. I'm listening to music as I head down the Ganges River. The sun's coming up. It's like, you know, these random places that people take your music. It's great. So Wherever people are listening to it now, I love that idea.
0: Yeah, very good. When you perform live, do you bring the full five piece with you?
1: Not recently. Actually,
0: I'm just thinking, How do you reproduce that on stage?
1: Yeah. So we don't try and fully reproduce it on stage. At the moment, I'm playing as a two-piece. Mm. It's me on guitar and vocals and my mate Paul Rain, who is frankly like a musical genius. He's got keyboards, drum machines, devices that I don't understand with lights and buttons and synthesizers and a bass synth. And so he basically is a one-man band. And is brilliant. So we create a really big sound, but just with the two of us at the moment.
0: Yeah.
1: So that's the current thing, and it'll change as we go forward.
0: I am absolutely intrigued to how many ears pricked up and heard that this morning and said, what? This guy's local? He's here on the peninsula? That's right, folks. I am happy. If you are listening in, you can text to me to 0412-987-987. And ask about Matt Wicking. I'd be happy to put you in touch with him, depending, what your approach is. But you could also reach through to RPPFM on Facebook as well. Drop us a line if you're trying to get around and find the General Assembly or General Assembly, sorry. Matt, take a breath for a minute. We're going to do a little bit of traffic, going to play a couple of sponsorship announcements. That'll give you a chance to get your guitar ready, warm your voice up, and then we'll hear a live track.
1: Love
0: from
1: it.
0: You. Here's a little bit of traffic for you, folks.
2: It's Brad from Transport Victoria. Still some minor delays on the M80 Ring Road as they clear a breakdown from the left emergency lane as you head past Furlong Road. A clear run down towards the Westgate from there. Westgate certainly building a stop start run up and over the bridge in towards the city exits. Debris being picked up outbound of the Westgate Freeway just as you exit the Westgate Tunnel. So drive with caution past crews that are on site. Got emergency crews attending to a collision in Truganina. That's on Sayers Road, not far from Wetlands Boulevard. And up to 20-minute delays clearing for the Craigieburn train line after an incident.
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0: That's right, the number one radio station right here on the Mornington Peninsula. In fact, I'll tell you something, a fun fact you can share with your friends is we are the only legitimate radio station on the Mornington Peninsula, folks. RPPFM. We're community radio. We are run by volunteers. Matt Wicking's come in here off his own fruition, off his own back here today. And Elise Vigors is in the studio next door to bring you another version of the Mersey View right after 9 o'clock. Elise is a long-time life member volunteer of this radio station. So we do it for the love of it, not because we're paid. Did you hear that? Community radio, folks. That's what it's all about. Very happy to have Matt Wicking in the studio here this morning from General Assembly, which takes a bit of practice for me. Matt, you're going to play a live track for us. You're going to play something off your guitar.
1: Yeah, true. I'm going to play it's a bit of an older song. It's been around probably midway through the band's life. It's called Forest Fire, White Walls. It's a little bit of a stretch for me as an early morning song to sing because it's got some range in it, but I love performing this one. I wrote it after my partner and I did a road trip up the East Coast one summer, and there were some bushfires. Sort of, it almost felt like they were following us all the way.
0: Yeah.
1: And our summers are a bit different these days. You know, it's more likely that you've got to check the apps before you go camping. You know, make sure there aren't fires there. And it just gave me a bit of an ominous feeling. I didn't feel great about that. Mm. And I was like, oh, we're not in Kansas anymore. You know, we're living in different times, and we need to live differently.
0: Yeah.
1: So that's what this song's about. The way of my songs, I sort of create a little bit of a world, a bit of a descriptive world in the lyrics, and
0: very good. All right, I'm going to swing some mics here, and we'll make sure that we get a really good sound going on. So take it away, Matt.

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I'll draw a line into the dry grass and plant a ghost gum to remind us.

0: goodness.
1: I don't swear on this show much, but holy shit, man. Man, that was magnificent.
2: Thanks, Pete.
1: Let me tell you, I have had some people in here and performing, but I've never had anything like that, man. That's magnificent.
2: Thank you.
1: Big ups to you, man. Wow.
2: Cheers, man.
1: Like, I'm having people text here and some things I can't repeat, but like, but wow. That was Matt Wicking from General Assembly. Folks, I think your ears just pricked up. There's a serious talent sitting right here in this studio this morning. Well done, Matt.
2: Thanks, Pete. Thanks for having me on. Great to chat to you.
1: Yeah, we'll come back. We'll wrap up the show. We might catch a little word with you in a minute. I'll let you catch your breath and settle. We'll listen to Maxon, one of our local artists, and this was a request this morning as well. This is Maxon, a little song called Everybody. Back in just a moment.

0: Matt, that was Maxon. we listened to a little bit of it there, but we were busy chatting as well. And
1: yeah,
2: that sounded nice.
0: Yeah, absolutely. Here we go, pulling that one down there. Maxon doing an album release or an album launch this Thursday at the Toff, I believe. And yeah, at the Toff in town in the city. So it's a limited ticket event this Thursday night at the Toff in town to go and see Maxon release her new album. So get around her, get up there to the city and go and give us some support, one of our fine musicians here on the Mornington Peninsula.
1: That's a cool venue, that one too.
0: It is, isn't it?
1: Yeah, we've played there before. It's awesome.
0: It's like a little theatre, isn't it?
1: Yeah, it feels almost old-fashioned or something, but in a really cool way.
0: It's a cracking little cocktail bar upstairs.
1: Oh, yeah?
0: Well, I think I'm trying to remember the name of Coco or something.
1: Yeah,
0: or,
1: cool.
0: Yeah,
1: that just building that Cookie. It's in. Oh, Cookie, yeah.
0: Cookie's just there as well.
1: It's a great spot.
0: Yeah, for sure. Matt, thank you very much for coming in this morning.
1: Pleasure, man.
0: You copped a fair hug and an embrace there from Elise. You dashed in here. I think you've got a new fan.
1: Yeah, that's nice.
0: I reckon you've got a few other new fans on the peninsula as well. And yes, Mornington Peninsula Shire, there are some serious artists down here on the Mornington Peninsula, and I hope you heard that, and I hope you go and look for General Assembly and dial up Matt Wicking. And Matt, an absolute delight to have you come in and play this morning.
1: Thanks, Pete. Thanks for having me. Awesome to be here.
0: Absolute pleasure. Hey, got to do my thank yous and get ourselves out of your way. Let me say thank you very much to Brother Ray this morning for his number one surf report this morning. Thank you to Bluey as well for absolutely chewing my ear this morning. Matt came in laughing, going, he's a character. Bluey, the number one AFL reporter here on the Mornington Peninsula. And thank you to Matt Wicking as well. Thank you to MJ. Thank you to Leroy. Thank you to everybody who texted in this morning, little requests, little words, bits and pieces. Had a really good show today. We were just talking about it off air. I seek a perfect show, and today was very, very close to it, and you made a big part of that as well, Matt, so thank you.
1: Pleasure, Pete. Thank you.
0: All right, we'll get out of here. Don't touch that dial. The best is on its way. We've got news coming up in just 1 minute, and let me just tell you, folks, you know, if you like what you heard, put out the word. I'll talk to you next week.

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1: You're listening to RPPFM News for Monday, May 4th. I'm Ethan Taylor. Liberal candidate Anthony Marsh has won the May 2nd by-election for the seat of Nepean, securing 39% of primary preference votes. One Nation's Darren Hercus wasn't far behind, securing 25% of primary votes and narrowly defeating Tracy Hutchison on 21%. Marsh also won the two-candidate preferred vote with 63%, while Tracy Hutchison is the second preference of 37% of voters. The former mayor of Mornington has offered his gratitude to the people of Nepean for his success, while state opposition leader Jess Wilson has declared herself as the next premier of Victoria.
2: It is the honour of my life to be standing here in front of you as the next member for Nepean.
3: Tonight I say thank you. I say thank you to the residents down here on the peninsula for putting your trust in Anthony and in me. I will not let you down. I will fight for you every day. I have met thousands of you over the past few weeks. I have looked you in the eye and I have said, as your next premier, I will deliver for you.
1: The search for a missing man who seemingly fell overboard from a ship in Port Phillip Bay has been called off. Police discovered the body of a deceased male just off Frankston at around 2:30 p.m. on Friday, yet to be identified but believed to be a member of the ship's crew. The alarm had been raised at around 8:30 p.m. Thursday when the crew noticed one person was missing. The death will be investigated further by police but is not being treated as suspicious at this time. Peninsula locals have spotted an Australian military submarine in Port Phillip Bay yesterday morning, just off Safety Beach. The vessel departed from Sydney over the weekend, but both its destination and purpose is unclear. This comes after the Australian Defence Force conducts aviation training across the peninsula in a bid to uphold what they call world-class capabilities the ADF provides the government in defence of the nation. Police are requesting public assistance to locate Frankston woman Catherine Clark. A warrant has been issued for the 56-year-old's arrest in relation to burglary, weapons and bail offences. Clark is known to frequent Frankston and the southern metropolitan Melbourne area in general. To sport now, here's Craig Russell with this weekend's football and netball wrap-up.
4: A full round of games in the Mornington Peninsula Football Netball League were played on Saturday and there were some interesting results and one major comeback story in Division 2. It was round 4 and all teams are starting to find good form while others are still struggling to find a win. In Division 1, Premiers Rosebud flexed their muscle by defeating newcomers Devon Meadows by 88 points. Tramana won away at Sorrento by 17 points. Edifale Aspendale registered their first win of the season, defeating Pines by 42 points at home. Frankston YCW had to fight hard to defeat a gallant Mornington side by 13 points, and Langwarrin proved they are one of the sides to beat this year, defeating Mount Eliza away by 22 points. In Division 2, Rye continued their good away form, beating Bond Beach by 26 points. Chelsea had a big win over Tyre by 123 points. Cripp Point won a tough away game to local rivals Hastings by 27 points. Frankston Bombers accounted for Coringle by 98 points. The much improved Seaford side defeated the previously undefeated Red Hill side at home by 42 points. And in the Bendigo Bank match of the day, Somerville produced one of the great comebacks in recent years after being down by 45 points at quarter time. They hit top gear and ended up defeating their local rivals Pearsdale in the Postcode Cup by 53 points. Craigo for RPPFM Sport.
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5: And a very good morning indeed. And in case you're wondering what's happened, I've not put up my opening theme. Do you know why? Because I'm in an absolute daze. You've just been listening to Peter's programme. He had an artist in there, the man's still there now, Matt Wicken, and he was singing the most beautiful song you could imagine. I was absolutely knocked over by it, so I had to whiz next door quite quickly in order that I could congratulate both Peter and Max for the lovely rendition of his song. So just in case you want to hear it, well, here's a little bit of my opening theme.

0: gosh.
1: It's everywhere. Not pre-recorded. And there's nothing like me having a live show and everything pre-recording is sanitized. So if you're wondering what happened last week, I was on a break last week. I went on holiday. I came back at the weekend. I feel like I need another break. It's been one of those days. So I've got a lot of music in today, which I haven't played for such a long time. And people have been saying to me, why don't you say this? Why don't you say that? Well, I'm going to start off with a different piece of music. It's a piece of cinema music, but you'll know the beginning.

And of course, 2001, that fanfare. We don't hear it very often, so I thought, well, what I'll do today is I'll be throwing in some music from the cinema, plus a couple of French tracks, plus a couple of Italian, or a couple of German, because people are saying, you're not playing this, you're not playing that. Well, I will be playing some today, so I hope that you enjoy it. Starting off with J'ai deux amours by Josephine Baker. I have two loves. Well, I have more than two loves. You should start carrying chocolate and things like that. But Josephine Baker, very American woman who went to live in Paris, actually. And you might think you don't know the name, but if ever you've seen the old French cabaret, Josephine Baker was the... She's a black... Are we allowed to say black ladies today? I don't know what the correct term is these days, because... She was an Afro-American, whatever, you know. I don't know. I don't know what they call them these days. But anyway, she was a large lady, and she went to Paris, and she starred in cabaret. She adopted lots and lots of children. And when you used to see her in cabaret, she used to wear a skirt made of bananas. All these bananas coming out. So you probably put your thinking cap on, and you might remember who she was. But this is the sound of the lovely Josephine Baker, J'ai deux amours.

Paris tout entier, le voir en you.

I hope that you enjoyed it, and excusez-moi, mon French accent. I haven't done French for many, many years. I've got to dig it up from the past. But I just hope that you enjoyed that little thing, just a bit of a change. And talking about change, well, how about this one?

Oh, they finished far too quickly, didn't they? They've decided to start again, but not this time. And that was The Zombies, would you believe, with a song from many, many years ago. She's Not There. Well, perhaps she was, perhaps she wasn't. We'll just have to see. But anyway, going to the UK news to find out what's going on. And this, the headline is rather alarming. This comes from the Daily Mail. That three passengers are dead and a Brit is fighting for his life as rat-borne virus breaks out on a cruise ship. Horror in the Atlantic as medics battle to contain deadly hantavirus spread. And it's quite horrific. You never really think about these things. But as I say, three people have died and a British man is fighting for his life after a severe respiratory illness on a cruise ship in the Atlantic. The World Health Organization confirmed six suspected cases of a hantavirus on board the MV Honduras traveling from Ushuaia in Argentina to Cape Verde in Africa. The illness is typically spread by rodents and can cause hemorrhagic fever. A 70-year-old passenger was the first person to die on board the boat, with his body currently on the Isle of St. Helena, a British territory in the South Atlantic, and his 69-year-old wife also fell ill on board and was evacuated to South Africa, where she died in a Johannesburg hospital. It really is quite horrendous, because you're captive when you're on these boats, but you don't expect really for that type of thing to, you know, flourish. I mean, we hear about it in the third world, but if it's rat-borne, and I should imagine that there's probably rats on most ships, no matter how much you try with that type of thing. And one case that's always puzzled me is about the mechanic.

Do you remember the young girl from the UK? They were on holiday, and she was kidnapped. Well, the parents of this young girl, the parents of Madeleine McCann, tonight joined a prayer vigil to mark the poignant 19th anniversary of their daughter's disappearance, as they vowed. The search goes on to find her, to achieve some justice, to make the world a bit safer. And Kate and Jerry, accompanied by their twins, were warmly welcomed by supporters and well-wishers for the informal indoor gathering at their home in Rothley in Leicestershire. And for the first time that the couple had been pictured in public with both Sean and Emily, who are now aged 21. And I always find this a rather strange case. They say it's 19 years, and there's been so much publicity given to it and so much money spent on this. And I can't work out why this particular case would still be kept alive. I can understand it from the parents' point of view, but from the public point of view, because millions have been spent on public expense to look for this child. And I can't work out why would they do this for this particular child and not for hundreds of others who disappeared. But somebody else might be able to tell me that, because they talk about this couple again. It said at moments the couple looked pained as prayers were said for Maddie, who vanished during a family holiday to Praia da Luz in Portugal in May 2007. And she'd been left sleeping alone with her younger twin siblings while her parents were dining with friends at an era tapas restaurant. Renowned heart doctor Jerry and his former GP turned medical worker Kate cling onto a glimmer of hope that their daughter, who would now be aged 22, nearly 23, could still be alive. Neither Kate nor Jerry, both wearing dark casual trousers with puffer jackets and trainers, addressed the 50-strong crowd. But Sean, a talented swimmer who hopes to represent Great Britain in the 2028 Olympics, and university student Amelie lit candles in memory of their sister at the war memorial at Cross Green. And as I say, it's been going a long time, and I can understand the parents wanting this, but I can't work out why the officials are keeping it open. I think they must have proof. Well, they must have an idea who it is, shall we say that? But they can't prove, in fact, who has done it, but it's been kept open so long, and I know that a gentleman has been named, but he hasn't been charged with that. So, rather a strange thing all round. But perhaps somebody could tell me. Meanwhile, let's have some more music.

Oh, isn't that lovely and gentle? It's called Amarcord, and it's a piece of cinema music from many, many years ago. And I said I'd be throwing some cinema music in today, some French and Italian music, because people have been saying, why haven't you been playing this? Why haven't you been playing that? Well, I will be playing some, so just stay tuned. And I hope that, I think it's a public holiday now in the UK, so I hope that the people in the UK will have managed to join us for this program, although it's very, very late in the middle of the night. And some people have said to me they're trying to keep awake, but they're having great difficulty. But stay with me, because I hope that you have, I hope that you will enjoy some of the music that I've chosen for you today. A bit of different stuff, but you never know. Meanwhile, I think it's about time that you woke up. Come on. Start moving.

And of course, that's a very famous march indeed, the Radetzky March. And I think most people would have known it from many years ago, but it came to great prominence when André Rieu became known here in Australia, and of course, the famous orchestra. And I mentioned a few weeks ago, when I first started playing André Rieu's music in the early 90s, I had great difficulty getting it here in Australia because nobody had heard of him. And I had to get the music from Europe. And then round about 1996, 97, something like that, suddenly he burst onto the scene and everybody knew him and everybody loved him. Great concerts. Now, I told you that I'd be playing some Italian music because people have been contacting me and saying, you've not played any Italian music for people who live on the peninsula, and we miss it. And we don't have an Italian presenter now on this station. We had two, Sergio Scarsioli, who moved from the district, and then we had the lovely Giorgio Vipardi, who sadly left us, I mean, to God, or went to his rest, or went to his home, whichever you care to do it. And it's just one of those things, we just don't hear it at all. And my Italian is very, very rusty, and I hope that the Italians will excuse my Italian accent. Scusi mi italiano, accent italiano, non è perfetto. And per gli ascoltatori, my tongue is getting round it, ascoltatori italiani della penisola di Mornington, una famous canzone del film. It'll come back to me one of these days. It's just one of those things. But by the time the program finishes, I'll be able to get my tongue around those very, very strange sounds. But especially for them, this one.

And that was a beautiful version there. It was Israeli, if my memory serves me right, that lovely gentleman singing La Pupiana. And it comes, of course, from The Godfather. Now, you probably know the theme, and I thought, well, you might have thought to yourself, what on earth is he singing about? Well, you know, I think you might be able to understand this one. You might even enjoy it.

The lovely sound there of the BBC Big Band and Moonlight Serenade. That always reminds me of when I was a child and I used to go to local cinema and they used, while we were sitting there waiting for the main film to come on before they do the tabs back, we always listened to Moonlight Serenade or one of those songs from many, many years ago. A bit like this one, you heard Parle Più Piano a few minutes ago. Well, this is Andy Williams' version. You might understand this a wee bit more.

And that's the theme, of course, from the Godfather di Padrone. And yeah, I played the an Italian version. But there are quite a lot of versions of that. They're all called different titles. They all more or less say the same thing. But that's a beautiful version, that one, in English, of course, by Andy Williams. And we often talk about, you know, people who are actors and then they suddenly start to singing, or they say it's a singer who's now acting, and as if it's something they should be ashamed of, because there are so many people who are talented within the entertainment field, and then suddenly you find out that they're a superb musician or a great singer or a good dancer, and you think, I never thought of them doing that. And it's not looked down. A lot of these people are so multi-skilled, it's just amazing. And the next piece of music is by one of the finest Shakespearean actors that Britain ever had. He's sadly gone to God quite a long time ago, but he was always one of my favourites. And he also appeared here, he made a film here in Australia, the Breaker Morant film, he was in that. I'm speaking for Edward Woodward. A lot of people don't realise that he was a very talented man, and he was quite a lovely singer. And the piece of music that I've got lined up now is one of my favourite pieces of music. It was written by Charles Aznavour. And Charles Aznavour, the French singer-composer, he had the ability to, when he wrote his songs, to have a beginning, a middle, and an end. A lot of songs don't have that today. They just have a hook that you hook in on, but they don't tell stories. But Aznavour's songs do. And this is Edward Woodward singing in English one of Aznavour's songs, and it's called Yesterday.

0: Edward Woodward singing Charles Aznavour's Yesterday. Beautiful song, sung by a beautiful man. Meanwhile, time for a break.
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2: There are all kinds of reasons people end up with issues with alcohol and other drugs, and it's nothing new. 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

people have diamonds and beautiful pearls, while others have children just kitted with pearls. Keep all of your fortune, keep all of your fame. I just found a sweetie.

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I'm singing a song, just singing a song. Glory, hallelujah.

And that, of course, was the one and only Al Johnson, the man who invented the catwalk. Do you know the platform that goes out into the audience? And a lot of people don't realise that Al Johnson was responsible for that, because he wanted to get near to his audiences. And everybody uses it nowadays on stage. I don't think they even give poor old Al a thought about it. It's just one of those very, very odd things that happen in life, and one of those weird things that sometimes comes to life, to my memory, when I'm sitting listening to this. But one thing that I do like is any performance given by Dirk Bogarde, the late British actor. I thought he was absolutely superb. Originally, I think he was his ancestors were Dutch, and he was such a superb actor, completely underrated. But he was in one particular film that I absolutely adored, and he said it was his favourite one. It was called Death in Venice, and it was about a man who was ageing, and he goes to Venice for a holiday or to recuperate, and he's sitting on the beach and he sees this young man, this youth, who at the time, the young actor who played the part, was considered to be the most beautiful man on film. He was only young, he'd be about 16, 17. He was absolutely stunning. And I saw him later on as a mature man, and he'd lost all that absolute beauty that he had. And I think he had lots of mental problems later on in life, and I don't know whether or not he's still with us. But if you get the opportunity to see the film Death in Venice, go to see it. It really is stunning. But it brings me to the piece of music that I'm going to play now, because they use this theme all the way through the film. It keeps coming in various scenes. And there's a scene where the character played by Dirk Bogarde is heartbroken because he sees the beauty of youth and he realises that his time on earth is coming to a close, and he cries, and he's got himself made up to try to make himself look younger than he is. And the mascara, it starts to run down his face as this piece of music is playing, and it's Mahler's Fifth. It really is stunning. It's only very, it's a longer piece, but this is a shortened version. But if you do get the opportunity, please try to see Dirk Bogarde's version of Death in Venice. Meanwhile, you'll have to listen to a piece of music called Mahler's Fifth.

Oh, isn't it beautiful that? But as I say, it's just a short piece because it's a very long piece. It goes on for 25 minutes or something like that. But it really is a lovely piece of music. If you're feeling sad, will it make you feel suicidal? It's just one of those, I don't know, if you're feeling down, it really gets to you. Meanwhile, nothing whatsoever to do with this, but it's called After You've Gone. So I hope that you just don't put it in with the desperate piece of music that I've just played.

And that was another one from the BBC Big Band, After You've Gone. Meanwhile, I've just been having a look at some of the articles yet from the UK. Most of them, they're all frivolous things about silly ladies who were hanging out of their clothes, shall we say, and what they're doing and what they're not doing. But I suppose it's like Shakespeare said that... they always talk about these things. Shakespeare says in one of his plays, I can't remember the exact quote now, but he talks about people will talk about their underlings and what they do. And this newspaper I'm looking at now, it's mostly about celebrities here doing this, that and the other, and who've had plastic surgery and lip balm and all sorts of rubbish. But also they say that the airlines in the UK can cancel flights weeks in advance if they face fuel shortages this summer under a new contingency plan to impact due to the impact of the Iran war. And for the people who are listening in the UK, we're having the same problems here. The government tell us we've got so much fuel in reserve, and we know they're all looking like Pinocchio at the moment. With all long noses, governments all over the world are doing the same thing. However, here in Australia, we've got a very militant group who don't want anything based on coal. So what we do, in our wisdom, we sell all the coal for millions of dollars to China and India or whoever else wants to burn it and in their furnaces. And they burn it and they refine the oil and the gas and all the rest of it. And then we buy it back. So that solves our conscience, because it's not happening here, see, in Australia. It doesn't matter if it happens in China or India or anywhere else, as long as it doesn't happen here. But whether or not that rule will still apply in a few years' time, when we realise that you do need all these things to bring industry and wealth to the country. If we started using some of the products that are in this country, we probably could end up, if it were managed properly, as one of the richest countries in the world. But sadly, lots of things are mismanaged by successive people. Anyway, what else have we got that's of interest about in the UK? The World Snooker Championship final halted as a protester complains about the BBC licence fee. Well, that's one thing we haven't got here in Australia. We don't have TV licences. I suppose, really, they're paid for indirectly by the adverts that are on TV, you know, the BBC, the ABC, which is the Australian Broadcasting Company, which is similar, you know, to the BBC. And that's sort of got like a bottomless pit of finance, because it comes from the public purse. And we have another channel here, which I like particularly. It's called the Special Broadcasting Channel. And it has lots of programs from various countries throughout the world. That also gets money from the government here. But it really is... it's worthwhile, because they have some tremendous documentaries on it and also some great programmes. I don't think they have that sort of thing in the UK. Then, of course, we have the usual pay-for channels, similarly to you have, you know, the sports channels or the film channels, those sorts of things, but you have to pay for them. But the BBC fee is... It's a shocker. It's about... £180, which is about $360 a year that people have to pay in the UK in order that they can watch television. And I understand, even if you don't watch the BBC, if you have a pay channel, you still have to pay that channel. And anyway, apparently this lady is... she interrupted the snooker championship, and saying that she objected about it. And it was just in the final scene of that when she took this thing, and somebody said, who pays the blank, blank, blank television?